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2: Here's your KSST KRVA FM weather. Looks like it'll stay hot and humid for the next couple of days. High pressure will hang around for a while. We're going into the mid-90s, heat index about 100, and lots of sunshine. We do have a slim chance of a shower or thunderstorm overnight with low 70s, hot and humid again on Tuesday, sunny and mid-90s. I'm meteorologist Steve Hamilton on KSST and KRVA FM.
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3: KSST is always ahead of the game. 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
4: This is James Terry at the weather desk. That's interesting. We have this commercial right now because the thunderstorm that has built up between Sulphur Springs and Como is now over Como itself. That is the core of this thunderstorm is, and it appears to be going south east down toward Winsboro. There are a series of storms in this area, little pop-up rain and storm clouds. One of them's over near Wiley, headed toward Rockwall. The other one is here in Hopkins County, heading toward through Como toward Winsboro. So, folks, these things are out and about. Please drive carefully if you're driving down Highway 11 toward Winsboro, because it's liable to get kind of bumpy down there. There's a small cloud building up north of Silver Springs. On Highway 19, looks like it's pointing down into Silver Springs itself, so that's coming at us from the north, and we'll keep an eye on that as well. 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Let's get back to programming.

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2: For adults with Crohn's disease or ulcerative colitis symptoms, every choice matters. 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If your doctor decides that you can self-inject Tremfya, proper training is required. Tremfya is a prescription medicine used to treat adults with moderately to severely active Crohn's disease and adults with moderately to severely active ulcerative colitis. Serious allergic

0: Stevie Wonder, Kenny Rogers, Celine Dion. Now that's dropping names.
1: 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This local news update brought to you by your friends at the Sulphur Springs Symphony League.
2: Nearly 73,000 Texas students have received their initial funding through the state's new Education Freedom Account, EFA program, marking a significant milestone in the rollout of Texas' first statewide school choice initiative. The initial deposits were distributed Tuesday as eligible families prepare to use the funds for educational expenses during the upcoming school year. The Education Freedom Account program, approved by the Texas legislature earlier this year, allows qualifying families to use state funding for approved educational products and services outside of the traditional public school system. Families can use the money for expenses such as private school tuition, tutoring, curriculum, educational therapies, textbooks, and other approved learning resources. Demand for the program exceeded available funding, prompting the state to use a lottery system to determine participation. The selection process gives additional weight to students with disabilities and families with lower incomes, as required under state law. State officials say multiple layers of oversight have been built into the program to ensure taxpayer dollars are spent appropriately. The Education Freedom Account program has been one of the most closely watched educational initiatives in Texas in recent years. The initial distribution of funds represents the first large-scale implementation of the program as thousands of Texas families prepare for the start of the 2026-2027 school year.
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0: From the weather desk here at KSST, 1230 AM, Sulphur Springs, I'm James Terry. We have been issued some weather situations here from the Weather Bureau. Let's see what we have here. For Hopkins County, a strong thunderstorm will impact portions of central Hopkins County through 8:15 p.m. Central Daylight Time. They have spotted, Doppler radar was tracking a strong thunderstorm near Lake Silver Springs or near Silver Springs. This was nearly stationary. Hazard, winds gust up to 50 miles an hour and half inch hail. Radar indicated on this situation, we have gusty winds, could knock down tree limbs and blow around unsecured objects. Minor damage to outdoor objects is possible. This strong thunderstorm will be near Silver Springs at Lake Silver Springs around 7:35. It's actually beyond that time-wise. Other locations impacted by the storm include Martin Springs, Peerless, and Ridgeway, including Interstate 30 between mile marker 113 and 131. If you're outdoors, consider seeking shelter inside a building. Along with that comes a severe thunderstorm warning. And National Weather Service is in Fort Worth has issued a severe thunderstorm warning for Central Hopkins County in North Central Texas until 8:30 p.m. At 7:42 p.m. CDT, a severe thunderstorm is located over Lake Silver Springs or near Silver Springs and is nearly stationary. It has 60-mile-an-hour winds and quarter-size hail. And that's all radar indicated. Impact, hail damage to vehicles is expected. Expect wind damage to roofs, sidings, and trees. This severe thunderstorm will be near Silver Springs at beyond 7:45. It's actually about 8:03 at this point in time. Other locations impacted by this severe thunderstorm include Martin Springs, Birthright, New Birthright, Dyke, and Tyra. This includes Interstate 30 between mile markers 121 and 132. For your protection, get inside a strong, sturdy building and stay away from windows. So this is all radar indicated. Again, the maximum hail size is 1 inch, and the kind of threat is threat is radar indicated, and wind speed is about 60 miles an hour in this thunderstorm. So that is what we need to tell you, what you need to know here. To stick around, we'll see if we can track this storm all the way out of here or see if it dissipates while we are waiting this thing out. It is 8:04 here in Sulphur Springs. Let's look at current conditions. Humidity is a little bit above 42%. Winds from the northeast at 10 miles an hour. Barometers at 29.96. Visibility because of the rain is about 7 miles. Heat index is 86, and current temperature during this thunderstorm is 86 degrees, 30 degrees Celsius. Again, this severe thunderstorm warning is in effect now until 8:30 p.m. So stay tuned to KSST. If we have any additional information, we'll try to get it to you as soon as possible. From the Weather Desk, I'm James Terry. 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Let's get back to programming.
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2: Sulphur Springs residents expecting to weigh in on a new travel center development at the upcoming city council meeting may find themselves waiting a little longer. Despite physical public notices posted at the proposed site, the official agenda for the July 7, 2026 Sulphur Springs City Council meeting does not include any items related to the project. A public notice sign was recently erected on an empty lot currently advertised as land for sale. The sign notifies the public of a proposed rezoning from heavy commercial to light industrial, proposed special permit request for a travel center. The official Sulphur Springs City Council agenda for the July 7, 2026 regular meeting at City Hall was certified and posted on June 30, 2026. However, the travel center rezoning and special use permit are entirely absent from the 15-item docket. KSST covered the June 15, 2026 planning and rezoning meeting when this issue was first brought to light. It remains unclear why the travel center item was left off the July 7 agenda despite the posted signage. Because the City Council follows a printed agenda for official action, no formal votes or decisions regarding the travel center, rezoning, or special use permit can be made at this meeting. Residents who still wish to voice their opinions on the matter may do so during Item 14, Visitors and Public Forum.
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1: 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These are some of the worst liners we've ever gotten. 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

0: From the Weather Desk here at KSST, this is James Terry reporting. 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This is Storm Watch. The severe thunderstorm warning has expired at 8:30 p.m., and the severe thunderstorm box on our radar has gone away. Now, we have some thunderstorms still in the area, and they are both east and west of Sulphur Springs, and many of them are south of Sulphur Springs. Fort Worth and Dallas both have thunderstorms in their area, and somewhere around Tyler there's some more thunderstorms in the area. These things bubble up in the afternoons here in Sulphur Springs in northeast Texas. It is a typical afternoon event, and hey, we could use the rain. So right now the severe thunderstorm warning has expired. It expired at 8:30, and it's about less than 10 minutes ago. We're going to keep our eyes on the skies here for a little bit longer before letting you have the all clear. It looks like these storms aren't moving very fast. They're kind of sitting still, which means the area in which the storms are occurring gets lots of rain. Small possibility of flooding, folks, so be careful. Tonight's forecast, partly cloudy with a low around 72, calm wind. Tomorrow, 40% chance of showers and thunderstorms, mainly after 1 p.m., sunny with a high near 93, heat index values as high as 101, calm wind becoming north-northeast around 5 miles an hour. And let's go ahead and look at Tuesday night, a slight chance of showers and thunderstorms before 10 p.m., then a slight chance of showers after 4 a.m. Partly cloudy with a low around 73. Calm wind. Chance of precipitation is 20%. So as the weather begins to clear off and as the sun begins to set, the energy of the sun tends to go away and these things tend to dissipate. So we'll keep an eye on that. It currently is 86 degrees outside. We have a wind speed of 10 miles an hour from the northeast. And looking at a heat index of 86 degrees. And last update at 7:35. That's a little bit out of date there. Let me see if I can refresh this thing. Okay. Nope, that didn't refresh. Anyway, this is the Weather Desk here at KSST. 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
2: So let's look at the weather situation again. The National Weather Service has just issued a severe thunderstorm warning for Wills Point area in Raines County, northwest Raines County. That thunderstorm was part of a group that started here in this area and moved downrange. It went from, let me see if I can get this looking better. It went from here, the storm split. One portion of the storm went east toward Mount Vernon. The other portion of the storm went south and joined the thunderstorm over Lake Fork. Coming out of Dallas, other thunderstorms have joined those and are now giving Raines County some trouble as it flows in that direction. These are slow-moving thunderstorms, and they have lots of rain and some thunder and lightning. They're very small thunderstorms, though. And they have little red cores to them, and they tend to be noisy, and they tend to be windy, and they tend to rain out. No major report of damage so far. However, we're still listening, just in case. The severe thunderstorm warning for our area expired at 8:30, and that severe thunderstorm has gone south of us. And slightly southwest, the thunderstorms from Dallas have joined to make it sort of a southwest. Mount Vernon is in the throes of a thunderstorm, and that one is moving down Interstate 30 eastbound toward Mount Pleasant. So this is another thunderstorm coming out of the Commerce area. It looks like it's moving south. It's kind of split. It's moving south across Interstate 30 now in the western side of Hopkins County between Campbell and Sulphur Springs. Actually, Campbell has their own little small storm, and so it's more or less coming to Sulphur Springs. We'll see what that one has to bring. It also has a red core to it. It's not very big, but it seems to be a little bit feisty. Anyway, the weather here in Sulphur Springs, it tends to be getting better. But east of us, the Mount Vernon area, west of us, the Cumbie area, are still experiencing some thunderstorm activity. The Raines County severe thunderstorm is our next problem. That one's a little bit more widespread and has several cores of intensity in them. So we'll keep an eye on that for a little while. I'm hoping that won't amount to much, but we're still watching. So this is the Weather Desk here at KSST, 1230 AM, Sulphur Springs. 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We'll keep our eyes on the skies and get back to programming.

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2: Here's your KSST KRVA FM weather. Looks like it'll stay hot and humid for the next couple of days. High pressure will hang around for a while. We're going into the mid-90s, heat index about 100, and lots of sunshine. We do have a slim chance of a shower or thunderstorm overnight with low 70s, hot and humid again on Tuesday, sunny and mid-90s. I'm meteorologist Steve Hamilton on KSST and KRVA FM.
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Barry Manilow trying to get the feeling, and I'm looking at the feeling of seeing more thunderstorms in the area. The thunderstorm that was warned earlier is producing a pink core to it between Point and East Tewakanee over near Lake Tewakanee, which is northwest of Emory. So that is the biggest concern right now. That has a warrant box to it. People in the west county have complained that their lights are going off and on, and they're having some thunderstorm activity out there. That is moving south of the interstate as we speak, and that should be out of the area. It's between Cumbie and Silver Springs. The little thunderstorm in Campbell has built up and is about to cross Interstate 30 right now as well. Out east of us, the thunderstorm that has passed through Mount Vernon. It's south of Mount Vernon now, heading down toward Titus County. Mount Pleasant or Titus County will get some of it if it continues in the same strength that it has now. If further afield, Mineola has just had a thunderstorm, and it's rolling to the east. Some of these are moving southeast, and some of these are moving to the east. It's a little strange here. This is summertime in Texas, so this weather's going to act a little strange anyway. We have more rain forecast for our area coming through, but it looks like most of the bad thunderstorms are south of us and east of us and southeast of us, and they all tend to be heading out of our area. Now, that doesn't mean we can't have some more later tonight. Hey, this is Texas, folks. You never can tell what's going to happen with the weather. If you don't like it now, stick around a while. It will improve, or it will not improve. It'll get worse if you're not careful. Thank you for listening here at KSST, 1230 AM Silver Springs. 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I'm James Terry here at KSST, 1230 AM Silver Springs. Current temperature 86 degrees outside. It should be cooling off a little bit more than that. We'll see what this says here. Let's see, that says 82 rain cool disease degrees here in Silver Springs, and looking forward to the cooler weather as this rain and thunderstorms pass through us south, going to south and southeast. And again, there the storm in between Point and Lake Tewakanee and East Tewakanee, which is northwest of Emory, is the strongest one we have in the area. There is a box over that storm, so it's considered a severe thunderstorm. So you folks in that area, please be careful. 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James Terry. Let's get back to programming.

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3: Here's a look at work planned in the district for the week starting July 6, 2026 for Texas Department of Transportation, TxDOT. These schedules are subject to change due to weather conditions, equipment failure, or other unforeseen issues. Motorists are advised to remain alert and pay special attention to all signs, barricades, and traffic controls, and reduce their speed as they approach and travel through work zones. They should also avoid distractions such as cell phones, eating, drinking, or car audio or navigation systems. The Sulphur Springs area includes both Hopkins and Franklin counties. 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Franklin County Maintenance, 903-537-4976. Hopkins County Maintenance, 903-885-4031. In Hopkins County on State Highway 19 from Interstate 30 to Raines County Line, crews will be working on miscellaneous work items. In Franklin County on FM 21 from State Highway 37 to Titus County Line, crews will be rehabbing the existing road. Watch for temporary traffic signals within the work area. In Hopkins County on Interstate 30 from FM 499 to Loop 301, crews will be performing concrete pavement repairs at night. There will be nightly lane closures during the repair process. Drive carefully through work zones.
2: 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Can you get Matt in here to check on these? Afternoon drive, 4 to 6 p.m. right here on KSST, 1230 a.m.
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3: Here's your KSST KRVA FM weather. Looks like it'll stay hot and humid for the next couple of days. High pressure will hang around for a while. We're going into the mid-90s, heat index about 100, and lots of sunshine. We do have a slim chance of a shower or thunderstorm overnight with low 70s, hot and humid again on Tuesday, sunny in mid-90s. I'm meteorologist Steve Hamilton on KSST and KRVA-FM.
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0: The U.S. Treasury quietly released its official financial report for 2025. It appears by its own numbers, the U.S. government seems insolvent. It's reported that the Treasury shows about $6 trillion in assets and over $47 trillion in liabilities. Add it all up, and it looks like the U.S. owes more than $130 trillion it doesn't have. 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
2: Texas game wardens are investigating a boating crash on Lake Bonham in nearby Fannin County that left three juveniles seriously injured Saturday evening. KXII Television in Sherman Denison reports the collision occurred around 5:30 p.m. All three juvenile victims were airlifted to area hospitals following the crash. Wardens arrested the operator of the boat and charged the person with three counts of intoxication assault. Turning to high school sports, Sulphur Springs Lady Cat softball pitcher Hannah Speed has been named to the 4A Super Elite softball team by the Texas High School Coaches Association. Hannah is one of only 15 players named to the Super Elite team. In her junior season, Hannah had a 17-6 record as a pitcher and struck out 213 batters in 124 innings. At bat, she had a .505 batting average with 22 home runs, a new Lady Cats record, and 55 runs batted in. She was the District 14 4A Most Valuable Player for the third year in a row. The Lady Cats went 27-8 and won the area championship. Texas Football Magazine is out and ranks Sulphur Springs as the top team in District 7 4A for the upcoming season. The Wildcats open the season Friday, August 28th at Mount Pleasant.
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2: Here's your KSST KRVA FM weather. Looks like it'll stay hot and humid for the next couple of days. High pressure will hang around for a while. We're going into the mid-90s, heat index about 100, and lots of sunshine. We do have a slim chance of a shower or thunderstorm overnight with low 70s, hot and humid again on Tuesday, sunny and mid-90s. I'm meteorologist Steve Hamilton on KSST and KRVA FM.
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3: A home in nearby Lindale was significantly damaged when officials say fireworks started a fire Saturday night. Crews also responded to multiple grass fires that were believed to be caused by fireworks as well. KYTX Television reports just before 10 p.m., the Lindale Department responded to a residential structure fire. Crews arrived within minutes to find heavy fire coming from the roof. With quick efforts and help from Smith County Emergency Services District No. 2 crews, the fire was contained and no injuries were reported. A statement from the fire department said they believe the fire was caused by fireworks. In addition to the house fire, Lindale firefighters also responded to five grass fires throughout the 4th of July weekend. The department believes all of the grass fires were caused by fireworks. The statement calling for caution in using fireworks added, while they're a fun tradition, they can quickly lead to devastating fires, property loss, injuries, and place first responders at risk. Please celebrate responsibly and always have a water source readily available if using fireworks. The University of Texas at Tyler is offering buyouts to about one-fourth of its staff. There's no word on how many employees that might affect. A statement from the university says the goal is to keep UT Tyler affordable and prepared for the future.
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1: Here's your KSST KRVA FM weather. Some showers and thunderstorms rolling through for the overnight hours. We'll be in the low 70s with a few clouds and then sunshine in the morning on Tuesday. Afternoon thunderstorms may pop up. Pretty hot and humid. We're going into the low 90s, mid-90s, and sunny on Wednesday. I'm meteorologist Steve Hamilton on KSST and KRVA FM.
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2: 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It appears by its own numbers, the U.S. government seems insolvent. 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
3: 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It appears by its own numbers, the U.S. government seems insolvent. It's reported that the Treasury shows about $6 trillion in assets and over $47 trillion in liabilities. 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
4: A new economic impact study by a national technology and advisory solutions firm shows that East Texas A&M University is keeping talent in Texas while generating millions of dollars for the Northeast Texas economy. The study by MGT revealed that most East Texas A&M graduates remain in Texas. More than 94% of undergraduate alumni and 80% of graduate alumni are currently employed in the state. MGT is a national technology and advisory solutions leader serving state, local government, and education clients. The statistics underscore the university's important role in developing a skilled workforce to meet regional labor needs across Northeast Texas. In fiscal year 2024, East Texas A&M awarded more than 3,400 degrees. The study also highlighted East Texas A&M's major economic role in the City of Commerce and the surrounding eight-county region. In Northeast Texas, the university supports more than 3,200 jobs, generates about $418 million in regional economic output, contributes over $199 million to the regional gross domestic product, and produces more than $124 million of income for regional workers. Stakeholders interviewed for the study consistently described East Texas A&M as the economic backbone of commerce.
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1: Here's your KSST KRVA FM weather. Some showers and thunderstorms are rolling through for the overnight hours. We'll be in the low 70s with a few clouds and then sunshine in the morning on Tuesday. Afternoon thunderstorms may pop up. Pretty hot and humid. We're going into the low 90s, mid-90s, and sunny on Wednesday. I'm meteorologist Steve Hamilton on KSST and KRVA FM.
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6: The U.S. Treasury quietly released its official financial report for 2025. It appears by its own numbers, the U.S. government seems insolvent. It's reported that the Treasury shows about $6 trillion in assets and over $47 trillion in liabilities. Add it all up, and it looks like the U.S. owes more than $130 trillion it doesn't have. 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It appears by its own numbers, the U.S. government seems insolvent. It's reported that the Treasury shows about $6 trillion in assets and over $47 trillion in liabilities. Add it all up, and it looks like the U.S. owes more than $130 trillion it doesn't have. 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
7: Detroit's Riley Green homered, tripled, and drove in four runs in a 6-3 win over the Texas Rangers on Sunday and in a game heard on KSST. Tiger starter Casey Mize allowed two runs on five hits in 6 2/3 innings Sunday. Ranger starter Kumar Rocker, now 1-7 at home this season, gave up three runs in 4 1/3 innings. Rangers manager Skip Schumacher.
8: Yeah, I just thought he kind of was laboring a little bit. The velo was down around 91, 92, I think, the last couple innings. It was kind of getting to the top of the order again, and he just kept missing arm side, and that kind of shows you that he was laboring and kind of tiring. So he was at the 80-something pitch mark. Would love to have gotten through five innings, you know, at least with him today. But after kind of that infield hit and the inning before, kind of laboring with the homer, just felt like it was time to go. Unfortunately, it just didn't work out.
7: Two of the Rangers' runs came on solo homers, Jake Berger in the third inning and Ezekiel Duran in the eighth. Detroit took two of the three games in the weekend series at Globe Life Field. The Rangers are now 45-45, a game and a half behind Seattle in the American League West. After an off day Monday, Jacob deGrom will start for the Rangers Tuesday night in the first game of a home series against the Los Angeles Angels.
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10: I was in the middle of the Atlantic Ocean when it happened. There was a sudden jolt, and our submarine crashed on the seafloor. We were in total darkness.
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1: Here's your KSST KRVA FM weather. Some showers and thunderstorms rolling through for the overnight hours. We'll be in the low 70s with a few clouds and then sunshine in the morning on Tuesday. Afternoon thunderstorms may pop up. Pretty hot and humid. We're going into the low 90s, mid-90s, and sunny on Wednesday. I'm meteorologist Steve Hamilton on KSST and KRVA FM.
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1: Here's your KSST KRVA FM weather. Some showers and thunderstorms rolling through for the overnight hours. We'll be in the low 70s with a few clouds and then sunshine in the morning on Tuesday. Afternoon thunderstorms may pop up. Pretty hot and humid. We're going into the low 90s, mid 90s, and sunny on Wednesday. I'm meteorologist Steve Hamilton on KSST and KRVA-FM.
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0: 2025. It appears by its own numbers, the U.S. government seems insolvent. It's reported that the Treasury shows about $6 trillion in assets and over $47 trillion in liabilities. Add it all up, and it looks like the U.S. owes more than $130 trillion it doesn't have. 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
0: The U.S. Treasury quietly released its official financial report for 2025. It appears by its own numbers, the U.S. government seems insolvent. It's reported that the Treasury shows about $6 trillion in assets and over $47 trillion in liabilities. Add it all up, and it looks like the U.S. owes more than $130 trillion it doesn't have. If that were a family, they'd earn $52,000 a year, spend $73,000, and already be more than $1 million underwater. 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
8: Texas game wardens are investigating a boating crash on Lake Bonham in nearby Fannin County that left three juveniles seriously injured Saturday evening. KXII Television in Sherman Denison reports the collision occurred around 5:30 p.m. All three juvenile victims were airlifted to area hospitals following the crash. Wardens arrested the operator of the boat and charged the person with three counts of intoxication assault. Turning to high school sports, Sulphur Springs Lady Cat softball pitcher Hannah Speed has been named to the 4A Super Elite softball team by the Texas High School Coaches Association. Hannah is one of only 15 players named to the Super Elite team. In her junior season, Hannah had a 17-6 record as a pitcher and struck out 213 batters in 124 innings. At bat, she had a .505 batting average with 22 home runs, a new Lady Cats record, and 55 runs batted in. She was the District 14 4A Most Valuable Player for the third year in a row. The Lady Cats went 27-8 and won the area championship. Texas Football Magazine is out and ranks Sulphur Springs as the top team in District 7 4A for the upcoming season. The Wildcats open the season Friday, August 28th at Mount Pleasant.
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1: Here's your KSST KRVA FM weather. Some showers and thunderstorms rolling through for the overnight hours. We'll be in the low 70s with a few clouds and then sunshine in the morning on Tuesday. Afternoon thunderstorms may pop up. Pretty hot and humid. We're going into the low 90s, mid-90s, and sunny on Wednesday. I'm meteorologist Steve Hamilton on KSST and KRVA FM.
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7: Nearly 73,000 Texas students have received their initial funding through the state's new Education Freedom Account, EFA program, marking a significant milestone in the rollout of Texas' first statewide school choice initiative. The initial deposits were distributed Tuesday as eligible families prepare to use the funds for educational expenses during the upcoming school year. The Education Freedom Account program, approved by the Texas legislature earlier this year, allows qualifying families to use state funding for approved educational products and services outside of the traditional public school system. Families can use the money for expenses such as private school tuition, tutoring, curriculum, educational therapies, textbooks, and other approved learning resources. Demand for the program exceeded available funding, prompting the state to use a lottery system to determine participation. The selection process gives additional weight to students with disabilities and families with lower incomes, as required under state law. State officials say multiple layers of oversight have been built into the program to ensure taxpayer dollars are spent appropriately. The Education Freedom Account program has been one of the most closely watched educational initiatives in Texas in recent years. The initial distribution of funds represents the first large-scale implementation of the program as thousands of Texas families prepare for the start of the 2026-2027 school year.
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1: Yes, it is. Pour yourself a cup of coffee, go out and gather those eggs, and get

0: Fertilizer Program. I'm Jessica Domel with the Washington Ag Watch on the Texas Farm Bureau Radio Network. The U.S. Department of Agriculture has launched a new $500 million initiative to support the construction and expansion of domestic fertilizer production facilities. It is called the Fertilizer Investment and Expansion for Long-Term Domestic Supply, or FIELDS Program. Here is U.S. Secretary of Agriculture Brooke Rollins.
1: It will include a $500 million additional pot of money to invest from our rural development team here at USDA in both new but also existing fertilizer facilities to fast track more fertilizer in America being built here. It will prioritize project readiness. It will prioritize financial viability. We will look at private investment that's already in the project or coming into the project, and of course, measurable production outlines. And unlike under the last administration, applications, which will be open for 45 days, must demonstrate financing plans, market demand, project execution capabilities, and measurable benefits for our farmers.
0: Rollins said the goal of the FIELDS program is simple.
1: We want fertilizer produced in America, and we want fertilizer delivered in America to American farmers. And by doing so, by opening up the market, obviously those prices will come down for our farmers. The vision by our president remains top of mind for all, to empower, to build a future where our farmers are never beholden to foreign and even hostile nations to feed, to fuel, and to clothe our nation and the world.
0: Individual awards under FIELDS will range from $15 to $150 million, with funding focused on projects that strengthen domestic fertilizer manufacturing and deliver meaningful benefits to American agriculture. For the Texas Farm Bureau Radio Network, I'm Jessica Domel.
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3: 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Musician Ringo Starr celebrates a birthday, and construction began on the Hoover Dam on this day in 1930. It's also National Strawberry Sunday Day. Not that we have to pull your leg to eat ice cream in July, anyway. Strawberry ice cream was popularized by Dolly Madison, who had it served at the inauguration of her husband, James Madison. The ice cream sundae was created in Ithaca, New York. The tasty concoction of ice cream with toppings was only sold on sundaes at a local soda fountain. The spelling was changed after a glassware salesman placed an order for the long dishes that they're served in by spelling it with an E instead of a Y. That is the Old Farmer's Almanac Radio Report. Learn more about this day in history at almanac.com.
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0: From the Texas State Network, welcome to Texas in the Morning. Coming up, agriculture leaders are working overtime to squash rumors about the New World screwworm as cases keep ticking up.
1: I'm Chris Fox. Will hemp with THC be banned or regulated? The conversation begins at the state capitol.
2: Well, some places across Texas saw some late-day showers and storms yesterday. Is that going to happen again today? I'm meteorologist Dan Brunoff. Your forecast coming up.
0: Later, Mike Rogers has the other side of the news. Dylan Moore is at the TSN Sports Desk. Good Tuesday morning. I'm Kristen Yates. Leading our news this morning, though, the U.S. now joins Mexico and Canada on the World Cup sidelines. All three host countries now knocked out of the contest. Team USA ends its run with a disappointing 4-1 loss to Belgium last night.
3: Less than 10 minutes into the game, the Belgians struck first after the U.S. defense failed to clear the ball. About 20 minutes later, Malik Tillman scoring off a free kick for the second time in this tournament, but it would be the only bright spot. Spot in a disastrous night. Just 61 seconds later, Belgium retaking the lead. Then in the second half, the U.S. goalie mishandles the ball, setting up a third Belgian goal. The Belgians adding insult to injury, scoring a fourth goal in the final seconds of the game.
0: That's Lionel Muiz with that report. More of a breakdown on the loss coming up shortly with TSN Sports. Cases of the screwworm in Texas are increasing, and so are the online rumors. The latest suggests that the flesh-eating fly could taint beef sold at the grocery.
4: There is some speculation on social that the food safety element of New World screwworm is a concern, but I'm here to tell you first and foremost, the U.S. food supply is safe.
0: Gary Joyner with the Texas Farm Bureau says the screwworm feeds on living tissue, so it would not burrow itself into a package of ground beef or a steak. The U.S. Agriculture Department says in a statement they have upgraded inspections at food plants. The Texas Stock Exchange has sprung to life.
5: It's seen as a huge step in the state's goal to become a national financial hub. Justin Yancey, who heads the Texas Business Leadership Council, says this is a meaningful challenge to both the New York Stock Exchange and NASDAQ.
6: And competition generally drives innovation and better service and more options for businesses.
5: This week is considered the soft opening of the exchange. Later this year, the symbols for thousands of stocks and other equities will come online, allowing the public to start trading. In San Antonio, Michael Board, TSN News.
0: There is a movement to keep data centers out of the city of Lubbock.
7: Steven Sanders, who has run for mayor of Lubbock five times, formed Save Lubbock to fight these centers. He started a petition to put an 18-month moratorium on data centers in place. He says the people don't want that in the city.
8: Our water resource is very, very low, and we are in a drought in 90% of the areas in Texas. And so it's a bad time.
7: With enough signatures, he'll be able to present the petition to the city council. He says if they do nothing, it goes to a citywide vote. He calls this a nonpartisan issue. Barbara Schwartz, TSN News.
0: The conversation about whether Texas will ban the sale of hemp products with THC gets underway today at the state capitol.
1: Lieutenant Governor Dan Patrick directed the Senate Health and Human Services Committee to study the impact of THC on increased health care costs and mental health detentions. In 2025, he unsuccessfully pushed for a total ban on THC, and it appears that's where the Senate is going in 2027 as well.
9: We will not let the state of Texas be in the drug business of making these products available on the shelves.
1: There is invited testimony only. Sarah Todd from the Texas Cannabis Policy Center hopes the lawmakers remain open-minded.
10: 70% and above of Americans and Texans specifically believe that cannabis should be legal and safe to access for adults.
1: In Austin, Chris Fox, TSN News.
0: Age verification is now required to download some mobile apps in Texas, thanks to a ruling by the U.S. Supreme Court. State Senator Angela Paxton's App Store Accountability Act will now be allowed to go into effect. That requires app store users to verify, or requires app stores to verify users' ages and obtain parental consent for those under age 18.
11: If an app has a terms of service or privacy policy, then apps and the app store providers must obtain parental consent if the user is a child.
0: The Fifth Circuit Court of Appeals also ruled in favor of the law back in May, blocking a lower court decision that found the law unconstitutional. There's good news for Walmart delivery drivers who feel they're being underpaid. Texas has secured over $13 million in owed compensation. The Texas AG's office secured the settlement over the Spark Driver program owned by Walmart. It's their service that delivers groceries and goods from local Walmart stores or warehouses directly to consumers. According to the agreement, Walmart failed to provide drivers with customer tips and altered base pay amounts. That is a violation of Texas's Deceptive Trade Practices Act. AG Ken Paxton sharing a statement saying, quote, any big corporation that promises certain offers and pay in exchange for services must honor them. Half the amount has already been paid directly to those drivers. Well, it is a piece of Texas history that's been hidden away for 190 years. The Alamo Trust has announced that archaeologists found a cannonball from the Battle of the Alamo in 1836. That turned up outside the northeast corner of the Alamo Church, the second one found in that area since March. It's time now this morning for our app of the day. Here's David Rankin.
12: 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I'm David Rankin, TSN News.
0: Still to come.
2: Some areas of Texas saw welcome rain yesterday. Will those chances continue through the rest of the week? I'm meteorologist Dan Brunop. Weather's next.
0: When Texas in the Morning continues.
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0: Welcome back to Texas in the Morning. It's time now for a look at today's weather. Here's TSN Chief Meteorologist Dan Brunoff.
2: Well, thank you very much. Good morning, everyone. Radar is quiet this morning, but late yesterday afternoon and evening, parts of Texas saw some welcome rain, and even yesterday afternoon across parts of the Hill Country. Dallas-Fort Worth area saw a few warnings for wind, small hail, and a lot of lightning around. I had a storm form right over my house here north of Dallas, and it sat there for 45 minutes and dropped over a half inch of rain, but a lot of lightning out there. This time of the year, you get these storms popping up if conditions are right. and they don't move much. So again, they can put down a lot of rain in a short period of time, but they're always widely scattered. And that'll be the case today here across North and East Texas. There'll be few and far between, but as long as one forms that collapses, another one forms on the cool rush of air coming out of that storm, and it just becomes a conveyor belt. They just start popping. So I can't tell you where, but just if you hear thunder, you need to get out of or off of the water, please. West Texas, Panhandle, the rest of, the hill country, high and dry today. Could be a few late-day showers and storms along the Texas coast pretty much every day this week. Rain chances across North and East Texas look to shut off pretty much for your Wednesday, Thursday, and Friday. But another system could bring some scattered showers and storms to the Panhandle into the weekend, into the late afternoon and evening hours. Same thing across the Texas coast, and also by Sunday and Monday across North Central and East Texas, stretching out into the big country as a disturbance rolls into the area. Now, no heat advisories across the state. We've been blessed so far here this early summer. I don't see them returning anytime soon, at least over the next 7 days. But

0: 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You don't want to leave them unattended this time of the year. I'm meteorologist, or any time, actually. I'm meteorologist Dan Brunoff in the TSN Forecast Center.
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5: With your Texas in the Morning Sports Report, I'm Dylan Moore. The Houston Astros had a wild affair last night against the Washington Nationals. Houston came out of the gate swinging, scoring one in the first and three in the second with the Jose Altuve three-run blast.
6: Michaelis delivers, and Altuve slugs it to left fairly deep, racing back as Lyle, still going back at the wall, and see you later! A three-run homer for Jose Altuve, and the Astros lead 4-1.
5: Houston would take a 6-1 lead going into the bottom of the third when the Nationals exploded for five runs and tied the game at six. It would remain tied until the bottom of the fifth when the Nationals scored six, including a James Wood grand slam.
6: Blue ball delivers, and Wood drives it deep to center. Back is Matthews, and James Wood just hit his second grand slam of the season to give the Nationals a 12-6 lead.
5: Houston tried to battle back but came up just short, falling with a final score 12-11. The team is now 45-48 on the season, and game two of the series is today with first pitch scheduled for 5:45. Team USA's run in the FIFA World Cup came to a close last night, falling to Belgium 4-1. Belgium struck first in the ninth minute, but the United States were able to respond with a Malik Tillman free kick in the 31st minute, but it was short-lived as Belgium scored just 2 minutes later. Team USA would never recover, falling 4-1. And after the match, Team USA head coach Mauricio Pochettino spoke on what went wrong.
7: Everyone saw from the beginning we didn't connect with the game. We never were on the game, even when we scored, and we scored the goal, 1-1, we conceded the next action. It was was really tough from the beginning to congratulate Belgium. They were better than us. I think wasn't our day. That is not to find excuses or not to find argument, because we didn't show what normally that team can show, and that is a reality.
5: The loss marks the second straight World Cup where Team USA fell in the round of 16. I'm Dylan Moore, TSN Sports. And the Dallas Wings return to action tonight after a big 89-76 win Sunday against the Toronto Tempo. In that game, Paige Beckers led in scoring with 22 points, while Jessica Shepherd

0: secured yet another double-double with 14 points and 15 rebounds. The Wings are now 13-8 on the season, good for fourth in the league. Tonight, they take on the New York Liberty with tip-off scheduled for 7. With your Texas in the Morning Sports Report, I'm Dylan Moore.
1: Up next,
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4: 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Not fishy, but almost.
2: 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The story's coming up on the other side of the news.
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2: It'll be like having dinner with the Clampets tomorrow night at the Hotel Vermont in Burlington.
4: What it is a kind of non-traditional game supper.
2: With the emphasis on non-traditional. Doug Payne is the chef. He says that in addition to the venison and the various game birds and fish and all the things you'd expect, there'll be a few things you might not.
4: Well, so far we have moose. Kind of like a play on a stroganoff.
9: I think I shall now be sick.
4: We're going to have some beaver. I think we're going to make like a meat pie type dish with the beaver.
2: And by the way, for what it's worth, Doug says the meat in the beaver tail is especially delicious. Yeah, I know, it's PETA calling. But Doug says all of this is being done with the approval of the Vermont Department of Wildlife. So, what else? Oh, bear.
4: A bear, you know, it could taste really great if it's been living, you know, in the woods and eating acorns and berries and honey.
2: And squirrel. That'll be on there, too. So if you had that with the moose.
10: Forest is moose and squirrel.
2: Sorry, it was just too easy. Then finally, the pièce de résistance. Pan-fried muskrats.
4: I've never had the pleasure of dealing with it.
11: Muskrat, muskrat, candlelight.
2: But the unusual nature of these items is not the non-traditional part. That lies in the fact that some of these animals were not hunted. That's right, the rumors are true. Is some of this actually roadkill?
4: Technically, yes.
2: Peeled up off the pavement and sent directly to Doug's kitchen. And tomorrow night, on someone's plate, should be a lot of fun.
9: He sure got some funny ideas about fun.
2: And I'm Mike Rogers with the other side of the news on TSN.
11: Muskrat love.
1: Making news beyond the Lone Star State, four people are dead, including a police officer and a child, after multiple shots were fired in a neighborhood during an apparent domestic dispute in Ohio. The man accused of murdering Charlie Kirk is due back in a Utah courtroom today for the second day of a preliminary hearing. Prosecutors are laying out evidence and testimony to convince a judge there is enough evidence to bring the case to full trial. This morning, a former football coach at Bucknell University is charged with felony hazing in connection with the death of a player. Attorneys for Mark Kolbus claim he did not contribute to it and is not responsible. 7-Eleven is suing Nike to block the release of new Air Max 95 sneakers, claiming the shoes copy 7-Eleven's orange, green, and red colors. With Texas in the Morning, I'm Kristen Yates, TSN News.
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15: TSN News, I'm Chelsea Wade, and this is the Lone Star Farm and Ranch Report for Tuesday, July 7th.
16: Well, some places across Texas saw some late-day showers and storms yesterday. Is that going to happen again today? I'm meteorologist Dan Brunoff. Your forecast coming up.
15: We also have a complete market recap coming up. Who should run foreign food aid, the U.S. Department of Agriculture or the State Department? According to Senate Ag Chair John Bozeman, USDA needs to lead foreign food aid programs. He hopes to make the switch if he can pass a new farm bill. Most U.S. foreign food aid was transferred to the State Department after President Trump largely dismantled USAID and the federal agency responsible for administrating civilian foreign aid and international development. Now Bozeman wants the Food for Peace and the McGovern-Dole program moved to the Department of Ag.
17: That seems to be a much better fit in the sense, you know, who knows better about agriculture and crops in the USDA as opposed to state.
15: He wants to put the switch in his spending farm bill, but needs cooperation from other committees that oversee the State Department.
17: We aren't the committee of jurisdiction. We're trying to get it moved in to our committee, and always when you have committees that lose jurisdiction, sometimes that's a little bit of a problem.
15: He says he's hopeful.
17: The plan is for it to be in this legislation, if we can come to an agreement, but I feel like we're heading in that direction.
15: He says Food for Peace and McGovern-Dole were set up not just to help fight hunger abroad, but to give U.S. farmers additional markets and support prices. He chairs the Senate Ag Committee, Nutrition, and Forestry Departments, and argues that the farm bill is where it should happen. Texas crops are making steady progress, but conditions remain mixed across the state. The latest USDA crop progress report shows Texas corn continues to advance, with 78% now silking and 52% reaching the dough show stage, but crop condition ratings remain a concern, with just 39% rated good to excellent, while nearly a quarter listed as poor to very poor. Cotton is progressing at about its normal pace. 39% of the crop has reached the squaring stage, and 15% is setting bolls, both right in line with the five-year average. That said, only 36% of the cotton crop is rated good to excellent, while 23% falls into the poor or very poor categories. Sorghum continues to move along, with 68% headed, matching the state's five-year average. Rice is also on schedule with 60% headed, and an impressive 86% of the crop rated good to excellent. The Texas peanut crop is rated 59% good. Winter wheat harvest in Texas is nearly complete at 89%, but it is struggling. 65% rated poor to very poor, 12% good, none of it excellent. Pasture and range conditions continue to be a mixed bag across the state, with 40% rated good to excellent and 26% rated poor or very poor. There are now more than 30 cases of New World screwworm.
18: With each one comes more rumors online. Some suggest that the flesh-eating fly could taint the beef sold at the grocery. Gary Joyner with the Texas Farm Bureau says that's not true.
19: It spreads only when a fly lays eggs in a wound, not through meat, poultry, or dairy products.
18: He says the invasive insect will not burrow itself into a package of ground beef or a steak. The U.S. Department of Agriculture said in a statement that they've upgraded inspections at food plants. In San Antonio, Michael Board, TSN News.
15: A new $42 million initiative is designed to help cattle producers improve both profitability and drought resilience through better grazing management. The American Farmland Trust Beef Grazing Network, backed by $30 million from USDA's Natural Resources Conservation Service, will serve producers in Texas, the Mid-Atlantic, and the Southeast. Nearly $20 million will go directly to producers adopting adaptive grazing systems that can lower input costs, improve forage production, and strengthen long-term returns. Participants will also receive technical assistance, soil health evaluations, and training that could help qualify their cattle for premium beef markets. The dairy industry is growing and discovering new opportunities.
20: The U.S. dairy industry continues to grow, and with that growth comes new opportunities and projects. International Dairy Foods Association Chief Operating Officer Tom Wojno has details on what is currently underway across the industry.
21: I think today's consumer is looking at nutrition. I think they're looking at convenience. And most importantly, I think they're looking at value. I think dairy has all of the opportunity here. I think we are squarely in, we can check the box of all three. I think we are front and center with the American consumer right now.
20: While domestic demand is good, he says there's an opportunity to expand and diversify the dairy export strategy.
21: We developed Project Diversify as a data-backed initiative to take a number of inputs, distill highly complicated information, and make it actionable. So we took a number of different inputs as we look at different export markets. And we think that our new tool has the ability to equip exporters with actionable insights and tools that can really support their own strategic decision making and develop a more resilient global expansion strategy.
20: I'm Lori Boyer reporting.
15: And time is running out to register at the regular rate for the Texas A&M Beef Cattle Short Course. Producers have until July 28, 3 weeks from today, to avoid the late registration fee for the 72nd annual Texas A&M Beef Cattle Short Course. That's coming up August 3rd through the 5th in Bryan College Station. It's hosted by Texas A&M AgriLife Extension, and it attracts nearly 2,000 cattle producers each year. And it's one of the largest beef cattle educational programs in the world. This year's program features timely topics including cattle markets, herd rebuilding, the weather outlook, New World screwworm, pasture mealybug, and the latest developments on the farm bill. Attendees can also choose from more than 50 hours of educational sessions, live demonstrations, and a trade show with more than 150 exhibitors. Registration is $300 for in-person attendance and $99 for the virtual program on August 3rd and 4th. After July 28th, a $40 late registration fee will be added. A youth track ranch horse program and veterinary continuing education courses are also available. Still to come, more ag news, Chief Meteorologist Dan Brunoff's weather and the markets as the Lone Star Farm and Ranch report continues. This is TSN News.
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15: And welcome back to the Lone Star Farm and Ranch Report. USDA and the Small Business Administration are partnering to help farmers, ranchers, and rural small businesses challenge what they consider unfair federal regulatory actions. The agreement creates a formal partnership under USDA's Farmer and Rancher Freedom Framework and includes a new online lawfare portal where producers can report regulatory disputes and request assistance. Ag Secretary Brooke Rollins says producers shouldn't have to face the full weight of the federal government alone. USDA says the effort is intended to reduce regulatory burdens, improve coordination between agencies, and provide additional legal resources when disputes threaten agricultural operations. A new pilot program now being utilized to modernize acreage reporting via USDA's Farm Service Agency.
24: Modernizing the farm acreage reporting process for USDA's Farm Service Agency.
25: I use the word transformative. It is going to be an opportunity for us to really provide better customer service to farmers that annually come in and do an acreage report. It's going to be, I think, more accurate, more representative of what's actually happening on that farm.
24: Agriculture Department Undersecretary for Farm Production and Conservation Richard Fordyce says a modernized reporting pilot program is underway for counties within 12 states, using digital and geospatial technologies for a more streamlined process for both producers and local USDA service center staff. With the acreage reporting deadline for most spring planted crops July 15th, growers in pilot counties
25: are going to be able to experience the new platform and the new process for acreage reporting.
24: I'm Rod Bain reporting for the U.S. Department of Agriculture in Washington, D.C.
15: A new study from the National Corn Growers Association says America's corn crop generated an estimated $142 billion in economic activity last year. Farmers produced a record 17 billion bushels of corn worth more than $70 billion, helping to support more than 482,000 jobs across the country. The report says corn contributed $56 billion to the nation's gross domestic product and generated $32 billion in wages across hundreds of industries. NCGA economists say every bushel of corn produced last year created an additional $8.34 in economic activity throughout the broader economy. The study also comes as many corn growers continue facing tight profit margins because of low prices and high production costs. And the National Cattlemen's Beef Association has opened applications for several contests, internships, and scholarships leading up to CattleCon 2027. That's scheduled for February 2nd through the 4th in Nashville. Entries are now being accepted for the National Anthem Contest and Beef Scott Talent Competition, while college students can also apply for internships that provide hands-on experience during the convention. Scholarships are available for young producers, students, farmers, and ranchers, including complimentary registration and discounted lodging. Applications for these opportunities are due October 15th, while convention registration and hotel reservations open August 10th.
16: Some areas of Texas saw welcome rain yesterday. Will those chances continue through the rest of the week? I'm meteorologist Dan Brunon. Weather's next.
15: As the Lone Star Farm and Ranch report continues, this is TSN News.
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15: And we're back with the weather on the Lone Star Farm and Ranch Report. 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
16: Well, thank you very much. Good morning, everyone. Radar is quiet this morning, but late yesterday afternoon and evening, parts of Texas saw some welcome rain, and even yesterday afternoon across parts of the Hill Country, Dallas-Fort Worth area saw a few warnings for wind, small hail, and a lot of lightning around. I had a storm form right over my house here north of Dallas, and it sat there for 45 minutes and dropped over half inch of rain, but a lot of lightning out there. This time of the year, you get these storms popping up if conditions are right, and they don't move much. So again, they can put down a lot of rain in a short period of time, but they're always widely scattered, and that'll be the case today here across north and east Texas. There'll be few and far between, but as long as one forms that collapses, another one forms on the cool rush of air coming out of that storm, and it just becomes a conveyor belt. They just start popping. So I can't tell you where, but just if you hear thunder, you need to get out of or off of the water, please. West Texas, Panhandle, the rest of, the Hill Country will be high and dry today. Could be a few late-day showers and storms along the Texas coast pretty much every day this week. Rain chances across north and east Texas look to shut off pretty much for your Wednesday, Thursday, and Friday. But another system could bring some scattered showers and storms to the Panhandle into the weekend, into the late afternoon and evening hours. Same thing across the Texas coast, and also by Sunday and Monday across north, central, and east Texas, stretching out into the big country as a disturbance rolls into the area. Now, no heat advisories across the state that we've been blessed so far here this early summer. I don't see them returning anytime soon, at least over the next 7 days. But with afternoon highs well up into the 90s, it will feel like it's slightly over 100 degrees. And there may be some triple digits, especially along and west of 277, stretching from Wichita Falls to Abilene to San Angelo, all the way through the Permian Basin and the high deserts of West Texas. Tropics, nothing happened in the Gulf for the Atlantic or Caribbean basin, so that's some good news. So we don't have to worry about that. But as we get into August and especially September, that's when peak season starts. But the Saharan dust coming off the coasts of Africa, moving westbound, keeping the tropics at bay here, at least for the next week or so. If you're working outdoors, make sure you stay hydrated and take frequent breaks. Wear light-colored, loose-fitted clothing, sunscreen, and a hat. Make sure your pets have a cool place to stay and beat the heat. Check the back seat for pets and kids. You don't want to leave them unattended this time of the year. I'm meteorologist, or any time, actually. I'm meteorologist Dan Brunoff in the TSN Forecast Center.
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11: Here's your KSST KRVA FM weather. Some showers and thunderstorms rolling through for the overnight hours. We'll be in the low 70s with a few clouds and then sunshine in the morning on Tuesday. Afternoon thunderstorms may pop up. Pretty hot and humid. We're going into the low 90s, mid-90s, and sunny on Wednesday. I'm meteorologist Steve Hamilton on KSST and KRVA-FM.
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15: It's market information on the Lone Star Farm and Ranch Report. With box beef prices starting the week off lower and with packers able to get cattle bought cheaper last week, it's likely that packers will try to get the market worked lower again this week. Box beef prices closed lower yesterday, choice down 59 cents to $3.86.48.
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23: TSN headlines. Cases of the screwworm in Texas are increasing, and agriculture leaders are working overtime to squash online rumors. The latest claims the fly can taint grocery store beef, which experts say is not true. There's a movement to keep data centers out of Lubbock with a petition for an 18-month moratorium on proposals already in place. The city of San Marcos became the first in Texas to outright ban data center projects within city limits. A conversation at the state capitol today about whether Texas will ban the sale of hemp products with THC. Current regulations remain caught up in the courts. Texas secures over $13 million in owed compensation for Walmart delivery drivers, half of which they've already received. Records suggest that Walmart failed to provide drivers with customer tips and altered their base pay. In sports, Team USA is out of the World Cup after an ugly loss to Belgium. With your Texas News headlines, I'm Kristen Yates.
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15: 3-day holiday weekend as weather forecasts are looking warmer and drier going into the middle of to the end of July. July corn closed up 15 and three quarters at 440 and three quarters. September corn up 15 and a quarter at 438 and a quarter. December corn up 16 and a quarter at 457 and three quarters. We closed with double-digit gains in all three classes despite a shortage of fresh news. July Chicago wheat up 15 and a half at 606. September was up 14 and a quarter at 614. July Kansas City wheat up 11 and a half at 638 and a half. September Kansas City wheat up 11 and a quarter at 649 and three quarters. I'm Chelsea Wade, TSN News.
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17: Holes in lily leaves may mean the scarlet lily leaf beetle has moved into your garden. Hi, I'm Melinda Myers, horticulturist and gardening expert. This European native was first discovered in North America in Montreal, Canada, back in 1945. The Asiatic lily is most susceptible. Day lilies and some oriental lily varieties appear to be resistant. You may also see this pest feeding on Solomon seal, potatoes, smilax, and flowering tobacco. The adults overwinter in the ground and emerge in spring when they begin feeding on leaves and mating. The bright red beetles are less than 1/2 inch long. The females lay their eggs on the underside of the leaves. The eggs eventually turn red before hatching into larvae that resemble slugs. Control these pests by removing and destroying the adult, larva, and egg masses as soon as they are found. Larger populations can be controlled with organic pesticides. Check out our website for this and other gardening tips.
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0: CSN News, I'm Kristen Yates. Our top story, cases of the screwworm in Texas are increasing, and so are the rumors online. The latest now suggesting that the fly could taint beef sold at the grocery.
1: There is some speculation on social that the food safety element of New World screwworm is a concern, but I'm here to tell you first and foremost, the U.S. food supply is safe.
0: Gary Joyner with the Texas Farm Bureau says the screwworm feeds on living tissue, so it would not burrow itself into a package of ground beef or a steak. The U.S. Ag Department in a statement says they have upgraded inspections at food plants. There is a movement to keep data centers out of the city of Lubbock.
2: Steven Sanders, who has run for mayor of Lubbock five times, formed Save Lubbock to fight these centers. He started a petition to put an 18-month moratorium on data centers in place. He says the people don't want that in the city.
3: Our water resource is very, very low, and we are in a drought in 90% of the areas in Texas. And so it's a bad time.
2: With enough signatures, he'll be able to present the petition to the city council. He says if they do nothing, it goes to a citywide vote. He calls this a nonpartisan issue. Barbara Schwartz, TSN News.
0: Age verification is now required to download some mobile apps in Texas, thanks to a ruling by the U.S. Supreme Court. State Senator Angela Paxton's App Store Accountability Act can now go into effect. This requires app stores to verify users' ages and obtain parental consent for those under 18.
4: If an app has a terms of service or privacy policy, then apps and the app store providers must obtain parental consent if the user is a child.
0: Fifth Circuit Court of Appeals also ruled in favor of the law back in May, blocking a lower court decision that found the law unconstitutional. The lower court had sided with the tech industry lawsuit that claimed it violated free speech rights. Well, there is good news for Walmart delivery drivers who feel they're being underpaid. Texas has secured over $13 million in owed compensation. This all connected to a settlement over Walmart's Spark Driver program. That's their service that delivers groceries and goods from local stores or warehouses direct to consumers. According to the agreement, Walmart failed to provide drivers with customer tips and altered base pay amounts. Those are violations of Texas's Deceptive Trade Practices Act. AG Ken Paxton in a statement says, quote, any big corporation that promises certain offers and pay in exchange for services must honor them. Half this amount has been paid out already to the delivery drivers. Quick check of gas prices this morning. We averaged $3.32 for a gallon of regular statewide, $4.23 for a gallon of diesel. This is TSN News.
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0: KSST has been reporting the news for Sulphur Springs and Hopkins County since 1947. We couldn't look to the future without remembering our past. These are the History and Heritage Files as compiled and presented by Bill Bradford prior to 2014.
1: These are the History and Heritage Files for the 7th day of July. Typical high, 93. Typical low, 71. High temperature on this day, 1954, was 102 degrees. It was also Good Neighbor Day at the Sulphur Springs Centennial. They also held a political rally at City Park. On this day in 1914, Sulphur Springs baseball team defeated Commerce 20-9. This day in 1964, the Sulphur Springs water treatment plant pumped a record 2,390,000 gallons of water. 2,390,000. The record is over twice that now. 30 years later, 1994, on the 4th of July, we exactly double that, and that's not the record. I wondered what the record was.
2: I'm thinking between 6.2 and 6.5, I believe, is the most ever produced.
1: And let's update it again. A new record was also set on July 1st, 1998, when they pumped in over 7 billion gallons. And on this day in 1984, Sulphur Springs kids were doing what they're doing this year, swinging for the fences.
3: Swung on and hit deep to right field. Serratani rounding second. He's headed for third. The tears a throw. It's high and goes back to the fence. And out of play, and Serratani will be loud on play.
1: From the Heritage Files.
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6: Well, thanks for starting your day with KSST this morning. I'm John Mark Dempsey, and it's Tuesday, July 7th. Let's see what's doing today. Well, weather-wise, you might have seen some rain yesterday evening. Kind of came out of nowhere. Didn't see it in the forecast yesterday at this time. But a 40% chance of showers and thunderstorms, mainly starting early this afternoon. Otherwise, sunny, high of 92. Heat index values as high as 101. And that chance of rain continues actually tonight, a 20% chance of more rain. Wednesday, no mention of rain. In fact, no further mention of rain the rest of the week until Sunday, but you never know. Very much the same. Thursday, sunny and 96, although by Thursday we'll have a little bit of a breeze from the south and southwest up to 20 miles per hour. About the same Friday, sunny, high of 97. Pretty nice breeze out of the south and southwest. And then over the weekend, Saturday, sunny, high of 96. Sunday, again, a 20% chance of showers, thunderstorms, sunny and 94. We'll make it a good one, and thanks for sitting in with us on KSST.
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9: Welcome back to Shoot the Bull. I'm Chuck Martin. For those of you in the food business, have you got any ideas for growing food in outer space? If so, NASA wants to talk to you. They've just launched the Deep Space Food Challenge, and as plans are made for longer space missions on the Moon and to Mars, they're in need of a lot of ideas. NASA's Mansi Roman says food isn't exactly their strong suit.
12: Believe it or not, it's one of our technology gaps. How can we work on the development of food systems, which is the important part? We cannot take the food with us, but a food system that can provide the astronauts the opportunity to just not stay busy, because they're plenty busy, but at least take care of a system that eventually will feed them.
9: Roman says it would give some peace of mind.
12: That is something psychologically important, but also gives them the opportunity to choose what they want to eat. And between the choices, it tastes good and keep them fed with the right nutrition balance that they need.
9: And when they're close to Earth, Roman says getting them food is just a bit easier.
12: Those resupply missions are important to them, but when we are in a long duration mission, that is not going to happen. We can't do that as often, if at all.
9: The Deep Space Food Challenge teams will compete for a portion of up to $250,000 in prize money. Thanks for joining us for Shoot the Bull. I'm Chuck Martin, TSN News.
13: Now this.
14: American Cattle News. The New World Screwworm. How do we deal with it moving forward? More after this.
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16: This is a nasty critter, so the larvae basically eat the flesh of live mammals. Mm-hmm. And so, you know, basically eating the animals from the inside out. In the context of agriculture and the broader economy, because if there's an outbreak within a cattle herd, it can be really devastating.
14: This didn't happen just overnight.
16: So to the credit of both U.S. and Mexican regulators, they've done seemingly a pretty good job. So this was first of all, a pest that was eradicated from the U.S. in like the early 60s or something like that, many decades ago, and steadily worked its way southward into very isolated parts of Central America where it unfortunately persisted. A couple of years ago, it started to work its way back up north, and in doing so, both U.S. regulators and the Biden administration, and then continuing the Trump administration, plus the Mexican authorities, have really seemingly done a good job of implementing biosecurity protocols. But there's only so much they can do. So in the U.S., those efforts have been largely around sterile fly production, which is a really interesting way to eradicate any pest, not just screwworm, where you basically put a group of the insects through radiation. It renders the male insects sterile, release those into the wild, and they basically breed themselves out. So you can do that without the use of pesticides. It's very interesting. Now, how should producers feel? Even though authorities have done a good job, they're certainly very concerned, because while a major outbreak at this point is still a low likelihood event, the value of cattle is just so high that even a minor outbreak can be really devastating for any individual producer. So I'm sure they are all nervous about this.
14: American Cattle News.

a story every man ought to know. If you want a little loving, you gotta start real slow. She's gonna love you tonight now, if you just treat her right now. Oh, squeeze her real gentle.

0: Scrooge took his melancholy dinner in his usual melancholy tavern, and having read all the newspapers and beguiled the rest of the evening with his banker's book, went home to bed. He lived in the gloomy chambers which had once belonged to his deceased partner. The yard was so dark, the fog and frost so hung about the black old gateway of the house, that Scrooge, who knew its every stone, was fain to grope with his hands. Now, it is a fact that there was nothing at all particular about the knocker on the door of that house, except that it was very simple-looking, not ornate at all, and rather large. It is also a fact that Scrooge had seen it night and morning during his whole residence in the place. So, let anyone try to explain how it happened that Scrooge, having his key in the lock of the door, saw not the normal design of a knocker, but instead he saw the face of Jacob Marley.
1: Scrooge.
2: Huh? What? What's that?
1: Scrooge.
2: It is nonsense. Utter nonsense.
0: It was not Scrooge's habit to double lock the doors, but he did so anyway. Thus, secured against surprise, he changed into his dressing gown, nightcap and slippers, and sat down in front of a meager fire for his gruel.
2: Humbug! What's that? Still, I won't believe it. No. Who's there? What do you want?
1: Scrooge.
2: How now? What do you want with me?
1: Much.
2: Who are you?
1: Ask me who I was.
2: Who were you then?
1: In life, I was your partner. Jacob Marley!
2: Ha!
1: You don't believe in me.
2: I don't.
1: What evidence would you have of my reality? Why do you doubt your senses?
2: Because a little thing affects them. A slight disorder of the stomach makes them cheat. You may be an undigested bit of beef, a crumb of cheese, a fragment of an underdone potato. Look, there's more of gravy than of grave about you, whatever you are. Do you see this toothpick? I have but to swallow this and be for the rest of my days persecuted by a legion of goblins and all of my own creation. Yeah, humbug, humbug, I tell you. Humbug!
1: Man of the worm divine, do you believe in me or not?
2: Oh, yes, I do. I must. Mercy. Dreadful apparition. Why do you walk the earth? And why do you trouble me?
1: It is required of every man that the spirit within him should walk abroad among his fellow men and travel far and wide to assist in charity and do good. If that spirit goes not forth in life, then it is condemned, doomed to wander the world in death, unable to share what it might have shared on earth to bring happiness.
2: But why are you fettered in chains?
1: I wear the chain I forged in life. I made it, link by link and yard by yard, fashioned by my own free will. And of my own free will I wore it. Be warned, Ebenezer Scrooge. You do not know the weight and length of the strong coil you bear yourself. It was full and heavy and as long as this 7 Christmas Eves ago. You have labored on it since.

0: It is a ponderous chain.
1: Oh, Jacob, old friend, speak comfort to me.
0: I have none to give. It must come from other regions, conveyed by other ministers. But mark me. In life, my spirit never roved beyond the narrow limits of our money-changing hole, and a weary journey now waits before me. No rest, no peace, incessant torture of remorse for life's opportunities missed.
1: But you were always a good man of business, Jacob.
0: Business? Mankind should have been my business. The common welfare should have been my business. Charity, mercy, forbearance, benevolence, all should have been my business.
1: What?
0: Oh, man, blind man, you know not how short life is.
1: No.
0: At this time of year, I suffer most. Why did I walk through crowds of fellow beings with my eyes turned down? Can never raise them to that blessed star which led the wise men to a poor abode.
1: What?
0: Were there no poor homes to which its light would have conducted me? Oh, hear me! My time is nearly gone.
1: I will. But don't be hard upon me, Jacob.
0: I am here tonight to warn you that you may have yet a chance and hope of escaping my fate.
1: Yeah?
0: You will be visited by three spirits.
1: Are they the chance and hope of which you spoke?
0: They are.
1: In that case, I think I'd rather not.
0: Without their visits, you cannot hope to shun the path I tread.
1: But Jacob...
0: Expect the first when the bell tolls one.
1: Couldn't I take them all at once and get it over with?
0: Expect the second and third thereafter.
1: Oh.
0: Look to see me no more.
1: No.
0: And look that for your own sake, you'll remember what has passed between us.
1: But Marley, wait. Don't leave me. Tell me, please, tell me more about the spirits. A dream. Oh, it must have been a dream. Oh, the chimes. Did he say 1 o'clock?
2: Ebenezer Scrooge.
1: Are you the spirit whose coming was foretold to me?
2: I am.
1: Who and what are you?
2: I am the ghost of Christmas past.
1: Long past?
2: No. Your past.
1: Spirit, why are you so bright to my eyes? Can you cover yourself to dim your light?
3: Would you so soon put out with worldly hands the light I give? Is it not enough that you are one of those whose passions would extinguish my light completely?
1: I meant no offense, Spirit. What business brings you here?
3: Your welfare. Take heed. Rise and walk with me.
1: Walk with you? Out of the window?
3: Are you afraid?
1: Well, I am mortal and liable to fall.
3: Bear but a touch of my hand, and you shall be upheld in more than this.
1: Good heavens! Tommy! David! Charlie!
2: Do you know those children?
1: Of course I knew them. I went to school with them. Why didn't they stop?
2: They couldn't see you.
1: Huh?
2: These are but shadows of the things that have been. They have no consciousness of us.
1: But
2: you remember the way to your school?
1: Remember it? I could walk it blindfolded. It's right over there, beyond that hill.
2: So it is. It stands deserted, but for a solitary child neglected by his friends, he is left there still.
1: I know.
4: While I was thus looking on them, I perceived two miserable wretches dragged from their boats.
1: Poor boy. I see him. It's me.
2: But you were not completely alone, Ebenezer. You had your books.
1: Yes.
5: through whose company I had legions of playmates. There was Ali Baba and the genie and Orson, and Robinson Crusoe and his parrot, and Friday and... Oh, you poor boy.
2: Yes. Poor boy.
5: It makes me wish...
4: Nature inspired him.
5: Oh, it's too late now.
2: What is the matter?
5: Nothing. Nothing. There was a boy singing a Christmas carol at my door last night. I should like to have given him something, that's all.
2: Let us see another Christmas. Turn and see Ebenezer the boy become Ebenezer the young man. Sands directly
6: towards that part of the Ebenezer! Creek.
5: Franny!
6: Oh, my dear, dear brother! Oh, I've come to bring you home.
7: Home?
6: Yes, home. Home, forever and ever. Father is so much kinder than he used to be, and home is now like heaven.
7: Is it, Franny?
6: Yes! Father spoke so gently to me one dear night when I was going to bed, that I was not afraid to ask him once more if he might come home. And he said, yes, you should. So he sent me in the coach to bring you. And you're never to come back here, but you'll stay all through Christmas and we'll have the merriest time in the world.
7: Oh, Franny, I wish I could believe you.
6: Believe me, dear brother. I've made all the arrangements. Oh,
7: you've turned into quite a young woman, haven't you, Franny?
6: I have. Now, let's see to your things. Come on, Ebenezer.
7: I'm coming, my dear sister. I'm coming.
2: Your sister was a delicate creature whom a breath might have withered. But she had a large heart.
5: So she had.
2: She died a woman and had, as I think, one child. Your nephew, Fred.
5: She died giving him life.
2: True. Just as your mother died giving you life.
5: Yes.
8: Oh,
5: what's that?
2: Open the door, and we shall see another Christmas past.
5: Oh.
8: We must have the shutters up before emergency, Jack Robinson. Clear away the floor, my lads. Let's have
5: bless my soul. It's old Fezziwig. It's Fezziwig alive again.
2: This is familiar to you.
5: I was apprenticed here.

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4: Here's your KSST KRVA FM weather. A stationary front across our area today, so a few showers or thunderstorms will be possible. Pretty humid and hot. We're in the low 90s with a mix of sunshine and clouds. Maybe a shower overnight, low 70s, back to sunshine on Wednesday, hot and humid with our high in the mid 90s. I'm meteorologist Steve Hamilton on KSST and KRVA FM.
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5: In obituary news, funeral service for Velma Lightfoot, age 87, of Sulphur Springs, will be held at 2 p.m. Tuesday, July 7th at Murray Owosky. Visitation will be held 1 hour prior to the service. Mrs. Lightfoot passed away Monday, June 29th at Rock Creek Health and Rehab. Velma Faye Henderson Lightfoot was born the youngest of six, September 2nd, 38, in Morton, Texas, to Jim and Edna Grady Henderson. After graduating from high school, Velma married John Wiley J.W. Lightfoot December 21st, 56, in Plains, Texas. In her early years, she was raising her family. She worked as a beautician before devoting herself to being a homemaker. She and J.W. moved to East Texas in the late 1960s, where they began farming and ranching. In the 80s, she expanded into land development through Northeast Texas while raising their two children, Winoka and John Dub Lightfoot Jr. Velma worked alongside J.W. and was an essential part of the business, keeping the office organized and ensuring everything ran smoothly. Velma had a love for travel and treasured the many memories she made exploring Europe, Australia, New Zealand with the National Bronvi Cattle Association. She and J.W. always enjoyed taking Alaskan cruises and made many cherished trips to Branson, one of her favorite destinations. Whether traveling across the world or closer to home, she valued the experiences and time spent with family and friends. Survived by her daughter, Winoka Lightfoot, and husband Ronnie Chavez, and many, many grandchildren. Preceded to death by her husband of 61 years, John Wiley Lightfoot, parents Jim and Edna, and a son, John Dub Lightfoot Jr., and a granddaughter, Miranda Lightfoot, and all of her older siblings. In lieu of flowers, donations should be made to the charity of your choice.
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12: The White House is asking Congress to approve an additional $11 billion in farm assistance. Texas Ag Commissioner Sid Miller says continued support is essential.
14: Our farmers, they deserve a strong safety net when markets and Mother Nature, you know, are working against them in tandem. We've got rising input costs because of the conflict in Iran. We've got low commodity prices because our previous administration didn't market our products. We've got weather disasters. These have all put tremendous pressure on farming families. So any effort to provide meaningful relief deserves serious consideration by Congress, and I think they'll come through. Keeping American producers in business is essential. If we want to keep America independent, we want to keep America healthy, and we want to keep America fed. Listen, over the past 10 years, nearly 200,000 farms have gone out of business. That's unacceptable. President Trump knows this, so this aid is needed to help farmers weather these markets and weather the storm, so to speak. Farmers don't really want handouts. They just want an opportunity to make a living feeding this country. But sometimes when extraordinary circumstances threaten their ability, we need targeted assistance to help keep their operations afloat until, you know, we can get back to better times. So I encourage Congress to move with much urgency.
12: Next time on Shoot the Bull.
14: The folks in Washington need to spend less time creating bureaucratic hurdles, which they're very good at, and spend more time helping communities get these projects across the finish line.
12: I'm Chelsea Wade, TSN News.
11: Now this

0: Odessa News. I'm Kristen Yates. Our top story, the U.S. men's team is benched following an ugly loss to Belgium last night in the World Cup run. TSN's Russell Scott has more details.
1: Team USA was certainly inspirational this season, but they're out now. Their World Cup run comes to an end as they lose in Seattle 4-1 to Belgium.
2: I'm defeated. I'm holding back tears. But when I get home, they'll be flowing.
1: Early defensive mistakes had head coach Mauricio Pochettino up in arms and kicking over water bottles on the sideline.
3: I think we were not good enough. It wasn't our day. We didn't perform in the way that we're supposed to perform.
1: Malik Tillman had USA's only goal off a deflected free kick. That tied the game in the first half, but again, not enough. Team USA is out. Russell Scott, TSN News.
0: The Texas Stock Exchange has sprung to life.
4: It's seen as a huge step in the state's goal to become a national financial hub. Justin Yancey, who heads the Texas Business Leadership Council, says this is a meaningful challenge to both the New York Stock Exchange and NASDAQ.
5: And competition generally drives innovation and better service and more options for businesses.
4: This week is considered the soft opening of the exchange. Later this year, the symbols for thousands of stocks and other equities will come online, allowing the public to start trading. In San Antonio, Michael Board, TSN News.
0: The conversation about whether Texas will ban the sale of hemp products with THC gets underway today at the state capitol.
6: Lieutenant Governor Dan Patrick directed the Senate Health and Human Services Committee to study the impact of THC on increased health care costs and mental health detentions. In 2025, he unsuccessfully pushed for a total ban on THC, and it appears that's where the Senate is going in 2027 as well.
7: We will not let the state of Texas be in the drug business of making these products available on the shelves.
6: There is invited testimony only. Sarah Todd from the Texas Cannabis Policy Center hopes the lawmakers remain open-minded.
8: 70% and above of Americans and Texans specifically believe that cannabis should be legal and safe to access for adults.
6: In Austin, Chris Fox, TSN News.
0: 10 years after one of the darkest nights in Dallas history, the city is honoring five officers killed in the July 7th ambush.
9: Seeing the courage, the professionalism, and just the grit to stay on scene in an area looking for suspects, knowing that we are vulnerable.
0: That's then Police Chief David Brown, who authorized officers to deliver a bomb to the shooter by robot to end the standoff. The victims were Dallas officers Lauren Ahrens, Michael Kroll, Michael Smith, and Patrick Zamaripa, along with DART officer Brent Thompson. This is TSN News.

0: These are the history and heritage files for the 8th day of March. In an average year, the final killing freeze is about March 18th. On this day in 1960, it snowed. On this day in 1967, we had what the county agent called a killing frost, and it got down to 24 degrees. When the last freeze will come this year is anybody's guess. Could have already happened. On this day, in 1975, we reported the Mother's Culture Club Dad's Night Banquet named Mike Blunt Dad of the Year. That was the week the lady called Larry G. long distance on the phone at the Chamber of Commerce and wanted to know if Sulphur Springs still had those hot sulfur baths. Her arthritis was acting up. Back in 1982, Carolyn Tooley said, one of these days we're going to have to somehow expand the library.
1: But definitely within the next 5 years, we're going to have a tremendous space problem.
0: Leo St. Clair was there to talk about the fabulous Music Box collection.
2: 10 years ago, when it was presented to the Hopkins County, Bill Bradford here made a tape recording, and we still play that.
0: He played the Music Box that started the collection all those many years ago.
2: And this started the collection 62 years ago.
0: And one with a special tone to it. And this one.
2: I said, we'll make you the smallest bird in the world to sing.
0: And this one.
2: It's now 125 years old.
0: And this one from a Brush Arbor church.
2: A Brush Arbor, and this is what they sang with, so I talked them out of it.

0: And the collection is still intact.
1: It is now stored and displayed at the new library.
0: On this day in 1935, Sulphur Springs paper said a man chained to the standpipe on Main Street, pounding rocks, was working off his city fine. He had been arrested by city officers the previous Wednesday night at a filling station on College Street where he was, quote, raising a little cane, unquote, after emptying two bottles of bay rum. He was unruly and resisted arrest and broke, and the city put him on the rock pile for 22 days before releasing him to go back to his home, Hughes Springs. This day in 58, Sulphur Springs High School Orchestra won second place in the state band contest. Trombonist Bill Wingo made the all-state band. It was a big day that day, the same day the North Hopkins girls won regional in basketball.
1: From the Heritage Fund.

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3: Well, here we are again, sharing the start of another fine day together in Hopkins County. You're dialed into KSST. I'm John Mark Dempsey. Tuesday, July 7th, it says here on the calendar. You might have seen some rain yesterday evening, and we have a chance of more rain today, 40% chance of showers and thunderstorms, mainly starting early in the afternoon, otherwise sunny with a high near 92, heat index values as high as 101. Chance of rain somewhat continues tonight, and then no further mention of rain until Sunday, but you know how it goes in the summer. Well, we have James Terry with your Sulphur Springs and Hopkins County birthdays coming up here in just a matter of moments. But first of all, some other birthdays to tell you about. Born July 7th, 1906, Hall of Fame pitcher Satchel Paige. Years old today. Sir Ringo Starr. Peace and love, Ringo. This day in history, July 7th, 1865, less than 3 months after the assassination of President Lincoln, four conspirators are hanged in Washington, D.C., including Mary Surratt, the first woman executed by the federal government. They didn't mess around in those days. July 7th, 1928, sliced bread was sold for the first time. At least bread mechanically sliced. The inventor of the first bread slicing machine, Otto Rohwedder, from Weird History Food.
4: He successfully created a machine that not only sliced bread, but also wrapped it. He then patented his invention and sold it to the Chillicothe Baking Company in Chillicothe, Missouri. 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
3: July 7th, 1978, Czech-born tennis player Martina Navratilova defeated Chris Evert to win her first of nine Wimbledon singles titles. And this day in 2019, led by Megan Rapinoe, the U.S. women's soccer team defeated the Netherlands to win its fourth World Cup. Gonna be a great day in Hopkins County. Good morning. Keep it on KSST.

0: These people have a birthday today on the 7th day of July. Happy birthday, Jared Barnett, Carolyn Clifton Hill, Patsy Boshears, Kimberly Rowland, Corbin Philo, Bonnie Hufstetler. From Mount Vernon, happy birthday, Jean Shelton. Lenny Grace Tatum has a 19th birthday today. Happy birthday, Carrie Hayes Yates. From Dyke, Mrs. Bobby Thompson has a birthday today. Happy birthday, Jennifer McCoy, Jermaine Cleveland, Art Trapp, Mr. Carol D. Willis, David Pat Jones. Happy 11th birthday to Miss Taylin Henson. James Clayton has a birthday today. So does William Jackson, Chris Ray, Gordon Ford, Shamira Wright, Billy Smith. Happy birthday, Carson Fulmer, Chandler Fulmer from Picton. Happy birthday, Brother John West. Modena Ruth Whitlock has a birthday today. So does Jeff April. Happy 16th birthday to Carly Collins. Happy birthday, Robert Dodd, Nina Werner, Francis Mowat, Amber Phillips, Calvin Friest. Bill Henson has a birthday today, so does Sherry Ann Johnson, Tara Jackson Bryant. Happy 25th birthday to Jade Rowland. Kelly Barrett has a birthday, so does Stacy Cody, Susan Watson, Ronald Jeter. Happy 38th birthday to Casey Brown. Happy 19th birthday to Ellie Thompson. Steve Osborne has a birthday today, so does Joe Reed. Ellie Eddins is 23 years old today, and her twin Emma Eddins is also 23. Happy birthday, Taryn Wright. Happy birthday to all of you folks who have your birthdays today on July 7th.
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4: Well, we're raring to go for another fine day in Hopkins County. Good morning, I'm John Mark Dempsey. On this Tuesday morning, July the 7th, well, animal rescuers and emergency responders in Kansas came to the rescue of a dog who fell down a well while apparently fleeing from fireworks. Friends of Kansas City, Kansas Animal Services said on social media that the dog was apparently spooked by fireworks Saturday evening and ended up running straight into a 15-foot deep well. Animal Services officers responded alongside local police and firefighters when a witness found the canine crying for help from the bottom of the well. The dog was hoisted out of the well and treated to some 4th of July brisket. The canine, now named Brisket, was given a bath with dish soap to clean the oil and sewage off his body. Oh dear, what kind of well was that?

Post said he slept hard on fluffy lavender blankets in the air conditioning. For what we assume was the first time in his life he could just relax. So I don't know if this was a stray. Apparently it was a stray dog, since they named him Brisket. So anyway, as the bard noted, all's well that ends well. We have a 40% chance of showers and thunderstorms in the forecast, mainly starting early this afternoon. Sunny with a high near 92. Heat index values as high as 101. And so it goes. Make it a great day. Good morning. This is KSST.

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1: Here's your KSST KRVA FM weather. A stationary front across our area today, so a few showers or thunderstorms will be possible. Pretty humid and hot. We're in the low 90s with a mix of sunshine and clouds. Maybe a shower overnight, low 70s, back to sunshine on Wednesday, hot and humid with our high in the mid 90s. I'm meteorologist Steve Hamilton on KSST and KRVA FM.
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0: morning. This is Morning News Break from the Texas State Network. I'm Kristen Yates. Leading our news this morning, the U.S. men's team is sidelined after a brutal World Cup loss 4-1 against Belgium last night. TSN's Russell Scott with more on the matchup.
1: After nearly flawless group stage performances, the U.S. was ultimately undone by uncharacteristic individual errors. That includes a terrible misplay by goalkeeper Matt Freese outside the box. And in the second half, U.S. star Christian Pulisic forced to leave the game with a foot injury. Still, coach Mauricio Pochettino sees a future for the men's national team.
2: I am so proud because in 1 year, I think with all the circumstances, I think this team show that we can play football, we can play soccer, we can compete.
1: By the way, Flo Balogun did play after getting his red card overturned. Belgium posting online after the match, overturn this. Russell Scott, TSN News.
0: Agriculture officials now confirm 32 cases of the New World screwworm infesting livestock across a dozen Texas counties, a new tactic now to try and halt the spread.
3: Since the 1960s, attempts to eradicate the New World screwworm have involved releasing billions of male flies that have been sterilized with radiation to mate with females, thereby halting the reproductive cycle. But radiation weakens the flies, making them less able to compete with their non-sterilized competitors. Now scientists are working on a gene editing technique to breed screwworm flies that are sterile from birth and just as vigorous as non-sterile males.
0: That's Jim Ryan reporting. A somber observance today. It has been 10 years since five North Texas law enforcement officers were killed in downtown Dallas in the so-called July 7th ambush.
4: Currently, we are in negotiations with a suspect involved in these shootings at the garage of El Centro in downtown Dallas. This suspect we're negotiating with for the last 45 minutes has been exchanging gunfire with us and not being very cooperative in the negotiations.
0: That's then Police Chief David Brown speaking on the day. Eventually, the man was killed by a bomb attached to a robot. Dallas officers Lorne Ahrens, Michael Kroll, Michael Smith, and Patrick Zamaripa died, along with DART officer Brent Thompson. Nine other police officers and two civilians were injured. A remembrance ceremony begins at 5 o'clock this afternoon outside of the downtown Dallas police headquarters. More of your statewide news is just ahead on TSN's Morning News Break.
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0: Welcome back to Morning News Break. There is a movement to keep data centers out of the city of Lubbock.
8: Steven Sanders, who has run for mayor of Lubbock five times, formed Save Lubbock to fight these centers. He started a petition to put an 18-month moratorium on data centers in place. He says the people don't want that in the city.
9: Our water resource is very, very low, and we are in a drought in 90% of the areas in Texas. And so it's a bad time.
8: With enough signatures, he'll be able to present the petition to the city council. He says if they do nothing, it goes to a citywide vote. He calls this a nonpartisan issue. Barbara Schwartz, TSN News.
0: The Texas Stock Exchange has sprung to life, beginning trading this week.
10: It's seen as a huge step in the state's goal to become a national financial hub. Justin Yancey, who heads the Texas Business Leadership Council, says this is a meaningful challenge to both the New York Stock Exchange and NASDAQ.
11: And competition generally drives innovation and better service and more options for businesses.
10: This week is considered the soft opening of the exchange. Later this year, the symbols for thousands of stocks and other equities will come online, allowing the public to start trading. In San Antonio, Michael Board, TSN News.
0: Studying the societal impacts of THC consumption in Texas. This is the goal of a state Senate committee meeting happening today in Austin.
12: The last legislative session, Lieutenant Governor Dan Patrick unsuccessfully pushed Senate Bill 3, a priority bill that also dealt with THC.
13: We have to ban THC and shut all of these stores down. That includes THC that's being sold in liquor stores in drinks.
12: A similar bill is expected to come in the next session, so Patrick's directed the Senate Health and Human Services Committee to hear invited testimony about the impact of THC on health care costs and mental health detentions. Sarah Todd is with the Texas Cannabis Policy Center.
14: My hope is that there is some level-headed testimony and some truly evidence-based studies cited, not anecdotal evidence.
12: In Austin, Chris Fox, TSN News.
0: Downloading apps in Texas will now require age verification, thanks to a ruling from the U.S. Supreme Court. It declined to block the Texas App Store Accountability Act, meaning that it now becomes state law. State Senator Angela Paxton is the bill's author. It requires app stores to verify users' ages and obtain parental consent for those under 18.
15: In the real world, minor children are not signing contracts with businesses. But in the digital world, they do this every single day.
0: Back in May, the Fifth Circuit Court of Appeals stayed a lower court decision which blocked the law. Tech companies originally filed suit, charging that the law's content-based restrictions violate free speech rights. A city known for its tacos will be the place where Toyota's so-called tacos are made. Eric Likem explains.
16: The Toyota Tacoma is affectionately known as a taco to truck fans, and the automaker announced plans to expand production of them in San Antonio. The Tacoma is currently made in Baja California, and by 2030 will be made at Toyota's new $3.6 billion plant alongside the Tundra and Sequoia and support rear axles. Governor Abbott noted the expansion will double their size and create 2,000 additional new Texas jobs. Eric Likem, TSN News.
0: Good news for Walmart delivery drivers who feel they're being underpaid. Texas has secured over $13 million in owed compensation. The Texas AG's office secured the settlement over Walmart's Spark Driver program. That's their service that delivers groceries and goods from local stores or warehouses direct to customers. According to the agreement, Walmart failed to provide drivers with customer tips and altered base pay amounts. These are violations of Texas's Deceptive Trade Practices Act. AG Ken Paxton sharing a statement saying, quote, any big corporation that promises certain offers and pay in exchange for services must honor those. Half the amount has already been paid directly to these drivers. Well, a piece of Texas history that's been hidden away for 190 years has surfaced. The Alamo Trust announcing that archaeologists have found a cannonball from the Battle of the Alamo in 1836. That cannonball turned up outside the northeast corner of the Alamo Church, second one found in that same area this year. It's time now this morning for our app of the day. Here's David Rankin.
17: 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I'm David Rankin, TSN News.
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0: And now, TSN's Mike Rogers with the other side of the news.
20: It'll be like having dinner with the Clampets tomorrow night at the Hotel Vermont in Burlington.
21: What it is a kind of non-traditional game supper.
20: With the emphasis on non-traditional. Doug Payne is the chef. He says that in addition to the venison, the various game birds and fish and all the things you'd expect, there'll be a few things you might not.
21: Well, so far we have moose. Kind of like a play on a stroganoff.
22: I think I shall now be sick.
21: We're going to have some beaver. I think we're going to make like a meat pie type dish with the beaver.
20: And by the way, for what it's worth, Doug says the meat in the beaver tail is especially delicious. Yeah, I know, it's PETA calling. But Doug says all of this is being done with the approval of the Vermont Department of Wildlife. So, what else? Oh, bear.
21: A bear, you know, it could taste really great if it's been living, you know, in the woods and eating acorns and berries and honey.
20: And squirrel. That'll be on there, too. So if you had that with the moose.
22: Forest is moose and squirrel.
20: Sorry, it was just too easy. Then finally, the pièce de résistance. Pan-fried muskrats.
21: I've never had the pleasure of dealing with it.
23: Muskrat, muskrat, candlelight.
20: But the unusual nature of these items is not the non-traditional part. That lies in the fact that some of these animals were not hunted. That's right, the rumors are true. Is some of this actually roadkill?
21: Technically, yes.
20: Peeled up off the pavement and sent directly to Doug's kitchen. And tomorrow night, on someone's plate, should be a lot of fun.
22: He sure got some funny ideas about fun.
20: And I'm Mike Rogers with the other side of the news on TSN.
23: Muskrat love.
0: Now time for a TSN sports update. Here's Dylan Moore.
24: The Texas Rangers are back in action tonight after a much-needed break as the team has lost 2 straight after winning 8 of their last 9. Texas has just 6 games remaining until the All-Star break with 3 against the Angels and 3 versus the Astros. Texas currently sits 2nd in the AL West with a record of 45 wins and 45 losses. Tonight, it's Jacob deGrom on the hill taking on Jose Soriano and the Angels with first pitch scheduled for 7:05. And Team USA's run in the FIFA World Cup came to a close last night, falling to Belgium with the final score of 4-1. Belgium scored first in the 9th minute off the foot of Sharla Dekadalara. Team USA would respond as Malik Tillman scored off a free kick in the 31st minute, but Belgium answered just 2 minutes later as Dekadalara scored again. The United States would never recover as they fell 4-1. The loss marks the 2nd straight World Cup where the USA failed to get past the round of 16. I'm Dylan Moore, TSN Sports Minute.
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1: 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Visitation will be held 1 hour prior to the service. Mrs. Lightfoot passed away Monday, June 29th at Rock Creek Health and Rehab. Velma Fay Henderson Lightfoot was born the youngest of six, September 2nd, 38, in Morton, Texas, to Jim and Edna Grady Henderson. After graduating from high school, Velma married John Wiley J.W. Lightfoot December 21st, 56, in Plains, Texas. In her early years, she was raising her family. She worked as a beautician before devoting herself to being a homemaker. She and J.W. moved to East Texas in the late 1960s, where they began farming and ranching. In the 80s, she expanded into land development through Northeast Texas while raising their two children, Winoka and John Dub Lightfoot Jr. Velma worked alongside J.W. and was an essential part of the business, keeping the office organized and ensuring everything ran smoothly. Velma had a love for travel and treasured the many memories she made exploring Europe, Australia, New Zealand with the National Bronvi Cattle Association. She and J.W. always enjoyed taking Alaskan cruises and made many cherished trips to Branson, one of her favorite destinations. Whether traveling across the world or closer to the home, she valued the experiences and time spent with family and friends. Survived by her daughter, Winoka Lightfoot, and husband Ronnie Chavez, and many, many grandchildren. Preceded to death by her husband of 61 years, John Wiley Lightfoot, parents Jim and Edna, and a son, John Dub Lightfoot Jr., and a granddaughter, Miranda Lightfoot, and all of her older siblings. In lieu of flowers, donations should be made to the charity of your choice. 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
3: Well, thanks for starting your day with KSST this morning. I'm John Mark Dempsey, and it's Tuesday, July 7th. Let's see what's doing today. Well, weather-wise, you might have seen some rain yesterday evening. Kind of came out of nowhere. Didn't see it in the forecast yesterday at this time. But a 40% chance of showers and thunderstorms, mainly starting early this afternoon. Otherwise sunny, high of 92. Heat index values as high as 101. And that chance of rain continues actually tonight. A 20% chance of more rain. Wednesday, no mention of rain. In fact, no further mention of rain the rest of the week until Sunday, but you never know. Very much the same. Thursday, sunny and 96, although by Thursday we'll have a little bit of a breeze from the south and southwest up to 20 miles per hour. About the same Friday, sunny, high of 97. Pretty nice breeze out of the south and southwest. Coming up after 8 o'clock, we have the History and Heritage Files with the great Bill Bradford. And at 8:30, it's Tumbleweed Smith and the Sound of Texas. We'll make it a good one, and thanks for sitting in with us on KSST.

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1: KSST has been reporting the news for Sulphur Springs and Hopkins County since 1947. We couldn't look to the future without remembering our past. These are the History and Heritage Files as compiled and presented by Bill Bradford prior to 2014.
2: These are the History and Heritage Files for the 7th day of July. Typical high, 93. Typical low, 71. High temperature on this day, 1954, was 102 degrees. It was also Good Neighbor Day at the Sulphur Springs Centennial. They also held a political rally at City Park. On this day in 1914, Sulphur Springs baseball team defeated Commerce 20-9. This day in 1964, the Sulphur Springs water treatment plant pumped a record 2,390,000 gallons of water. 2,390,000. The record is over twice that now. 30 years later, 1994, on the 4th of July, we exactly double that, and that's not the record. I wondered what the record was.
3: I'm thinking between 6.2 and 6.5, I believe, is the most ever produced.
2: And let's update it again. A new record was also set on July 1st, 1998, when they pumped in over 7 billion gallons. And on this day in 1984, Sulphur Springs kids were doing what they're doing this year, swinging for the fences.
4: Swung on and hit deep to right field. Serratani rounding second. He's headed for third. The tears a throw. It's high and goes back to the fence. And out of play, and Serratani will be loud on play.
2: From the Heritage Files.
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last thing I remember, Doc, I started to swerve. And then I saw the Jag slide into the curve. 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
0: Mount Vernon is a town in northeast Texas, but there was a much smaller town near Brenham with the same name. A landowner there, John Stamps, built a home and called it Mount Vernon. He later sold lots and formed a town and named it Mount Vernon. He was influential and had the county seat moved from Washington on the Brazos to Mount Vernon.
3: Mount Vernon here was named for George Washington's home, and it served as the county seat of Washington County from 1841 to 1844. So that was in the days of the Republic of Texas, because Texas didn't become a state until 1845.
0: Later, the county seat was moved to Brenham, and Mount Vernon went into decline.
3: Everything after that soon reverted back to farmland. Most of this land was farmed in either cotton or corn.
0: Marvin Spring has lived in the old Mount Vernon a long time.
3: All my life. The place has been in my family since 1869.
0: Marvin went to a nearby school called Harrisburg.
3: I went there 3 years. I finished third grade, and then they closed it, and we went to Brenham. After it closed, somebody bought it and moved it just a little ways from where it stood and turned it into a house. But it was an old school that was there for years and years and years. My parents went there.
0: The school went through the eighth grade.
3: When I went, there were, I think, 4 rooms, but only 2 were being used at the time. There were only, I think, about 6 or 7 kids in my grade. The same teacher taught 4 grades in 1 room. It was very laid back and countrified. We would go to school barefoot, and we stayed barefoot. The boys never wore shoes to school.
0: Civil War soldiers trained at Mount Vernon.
3: Wall's Legion from Washington County, I think, consisted of a couple of thousand men trained on the town site here of Mount Vernon.
0: Marvin Spring of the ghost town of Mount Vernon in Washington County near Brenham. I'm Tumbleweed Smith with The Sound

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1: TSN News, I'm Tristan Ryan. Your top story. In World Cup play, the U.S. men's national team lost 4-1 to Belgium last night and has now been eliminated from the tournament. Russell Scott with more on last night's loss.
2: It just never looked like the Americans could get in sync. Three turnovers, very uncharacteristic for this team, directly led to Belgium goals. Coach Mauricio Pochettino says,
3: sometimes that is you don't perform and nothing is right for you. And today was that of this type of day.
2: Tyler Adams called it a tough loss.
4: But I don't think it was the opponent, the speed of the game, the moment. I don't think any of that. I think it's just small details of the game that got away from us. And they get away from you like that, and obviously you're going to lose again.
2: Star Christian Pulisic suffered a foot injury, had to leave the game in the second half. And again, Belgium with the 4-1 win. The U.S. leaves the tournament with 3 wins, 11 goals. Russell Scott, TSN News.
1: Today marks 10 years since 5 North Texas law enforcement officers were killed in the July 7th ambush in downtown Dallas.
5: Currently, we are in negotiations with a suspect involved in these shootings at the garage of El Centro in downtown Dallas. This suspect we're negotiating with for the last 45 minutes has been exchanging gunfire with us and not being very cooperative in the negotiations.
1: Eventually, that man was killed by a bomb attached to a robot. Dallas officers Lauren Ahrens, Michael Kroll, Michael Smith, Patrick Zamarupa died along with DART officer Brent Thompson. 9 other officers and 2 civilians were wounded. A remembrance ceremony begins at 5 this afternoon outside the downtown Dallas police headquarters. Cases of the screwworm in Texas are increasing, and so are the rumors online. Some suggest that the flesh-eating fly could taint the beef sold at the grocery store.
6: There is some speculation on social that the food safety element of New World screwworm is a concern, but I'm here to tell you first and foremost, the U.S. food supply is safe.
1: Gary Joyner with the Texas Farm Bureau says the screwworm feeds on living tissue, so it would not burrow itself into a package of ground beef or a steak. The U.S. Department of Agriculture said in a statement that they've upgraded inspections at food plants. Time now for a TSN business update, brought to you by ASCO Equipment. U.S. markets were mixed early as technology stocks gave back a chunk of the gains from their rally on Monday. Futures for the S&P 500 lost 0.2%, while futures for the Dow Jones Industrial Average ticked up 0.3% in pre-market trading. NASDAQ futures fell 1%. In Asia, chipmaker Samsung Electronics slumped 7.7%, even after it announced its operating income surged 19-fold to 89.4 trillion won in the last quarter, while its revenue more than doubled. U.S. chipmaker Broadcom, which helped pull markets higher on Monday, gained a 3.7% gain and gave most of that back overnight, sliding 2.8% before the opening bell. This is TSN News.
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1: A tanker traveling off the coast of Oman in the Strait of Hormuz has caught on fire after being struck by a projectile. The United Kingdom Maritime Trades Operations Center said that the tanker had been hit near Lima, Oman in the Strait. President Donald Trump arrived in Ankara for the NATO summit as the Transatlantic Military Alliance was announcing billions in arms deals in an attempt to appease the U.S. leader. Politico reports that a woman has accused Maine Democratic Senate candidate Graham Plattner of sexual assault. Plattner denied the allegations yesterday, but said he'd consider the next steps for his campaign. A Paris appeals court has cleared the way for far-right leader Marine Le Pen to possibly run for the French presidency next year. However, she must wear an electronic bracelet, which she has said is a no-go. The court found Le Pen guilty of embezzlement, but softened the ban on her holding an elected office. I'm Tristan Ryans. Thank you for listening to TSN News.
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10: Here's your KSST KRVA-FM weather. A stationary front across our area today, so a few showers or thunderstorms will be possible. Pretty humid and hot. We're in the low 90s with a mix of sunshine and clouds. Maybe a shower overnight, low 70s, back to sunshine on Wednesday, hot and humid with our high in the mid-90s. I'm meteorologist Steve Hamilton on KSST and KRVA-FM.
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8: Rhubarb is a long-lived, low-maintenance vegetable with very few pests. So when holes appear in the leaves, it may cause you to worry. Hi, I'm Melinda Myers, horticulturist and gardening expert. Several leaf spot diseases can cause small red or brown spots on the leaves and stems. The spotted tissue dies and often drops out, leaving holes in the leaves. Remove diseased leaves and stems as soon as they're discovered and do a thorough cleanup in fall. The rhubarb curculio is an occasional pest of rhubarb feeding on the leaves and stems. You may notice sap oozing from the damaged stems or notches of missing tissue on the leaf edges. This pest is 1/2 inch long, has a large snout, and its back is covered with a yellowish powder. Remove these pests when found and drop them in a can of soapy water. Keep the garden weed-free and avoid overhead watering to keep plants healthy. Check out our website for this and other gardening tips.
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2: Sulphur Springs residents expecting to weigh in on a new travel center development at the upcoming city council meeting may find themselves waiting a little longer. Despite physical public notices posted at the proposed site, the official agenda for the July 7, 2026 Sulphur Springs City Council meeting does not include any items related to the project. A public notice sign was recently erected on an empty lot currently advertised as land for sale. The sign notifies the public of a proposed rezoning from heavy commercial to light industrial, proposed special permit request for a travel center. The official Sulphur Springs City Council agenda for the July 7, 2026 regular meeting at City Hall was certified and posted on June 30, 2026. However, the travel center rezoning and special use permit are entirely absent from the 15-item docket. KSST covered the June 15, 2026 planning and rezoning meeting when this issue was first brought to light. It remains unclear why the travel center item was left off the July 7 agenda despite the posted signage. Because the city council follows a printed agenda for official action, no formal votes or decisions regarding the travel center, rezoning, or special use permit can be made at this meeting. Residents who still wish to voice their opinions on the matter may do so during item 14, Visitors and Public Forum.
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4: Cattle, grains, and cotton all start the day higher. I'm Kerry Martin with a market update on the Texas Farm Bureau Radio Network. Cattle futures kicking off the day higher with August live cattle up 32 cents, 239.42. The October up 27, 234.92. Feeder cattle higher with August up $1.50, 362 even. September feeders up 90 cents, 358.77. Corn higher with September up 2 1/4, 440 1/2. December corn up 2 3/4, 460 1/2. September Kansas City wheat up 1 1/4, 651 a bushel. Cotton higher with new crop December up 149 points, 79.79 cents. August West Texas crude up $1, 69.55 a barrel. I'm Kerry Martin on the Texas Farm Bureau Radio Network.
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1: TSN News, I'm Kristen Yates. Our top story, despite cases of the New World screwworm ticking up, it hasn't further inflated beef costs, at least not yet.
2: Agriculture officials now confirm 32 cases of the parasitic larvae of the screwworm fly infesting livestock in a dozen Texas counties and a dog in New Mexico. And while the price of ground beef is nearly $7 a pound, industry analysts say it has nothing to do with the New World screwworm and everything to do with lower production and steady consumer demand.
1: That's Jim Ryan reporting. Officials in Scurry County now say it was a gust NATO that passed through on Sunday night. The damage from severe weather was at first attributed to a tornado, but damage surveys and weather data confirmed otherwise. A gust NATO forms along the leading edge of thunderstorm outflow. They can develop rapidly with little warning, and while brief, they can produce exceptionally strong winds. Scurry County weather officials say the pattern of damage was consistent with a gust NATO. People are reminded to be cautious around downed trees and power lines as cleanup continues. The conversation about whether Texas will ban the sale of hemp products with THC is underway at the state capitol.
3: Lieutenant Governor Dan Patrick directed the Senate Health and Human Services Committee to study the impact of THC on increased health care costs and mental health detentions. In 2025, he unsuccessfully pushed for a total ban on THC, and it appears that's where the Senate is going in 2027 as well.
4: We will not let the state of Texas be in the drug business of making these products available on the shelves.
3: There is invited testimony only. Sarah Todd from the Texas Cannabis Policy Center hopes the lawmakers remain open-minded.
5: 70% and above of Americans and Texans specifically believe that cannabis should be legal and safe to access for adults.
3: In Austin, Chris Fox, TSN News.
1: A city known for its tacos will be the place where Toyota's so-called tacos are made. Eric Lycom explains.
6: The Toyota Tacoma is affectionately known as a taco to truck fans, and the automaker announced plans to expand production of them in San Antonio. The Tacoma is currently made in Baja California, and by 2030 will be made at Toyota's new $3.6 billion plant alongside the Tundra and Sequoia and support rear axles. Governor Abbott noted the expansion will double their size and create 2,000 additional new Texas jobs. Eric Lycom, TSN News.
1: Well, a piece of Texas history that's been hidden away for 190 years has surfaced. The Alamo Trust announcing that archaeologists found a cannonball from the Battle of the Alamo in 1836, turned up outside the northeast corner of the Alamo Church. This is TSN News.
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1: President Trump has landed in Turkey for this week's summit with NATO. The high-stakes meeting comes at a time where tensions are escalating between Russia and Ukraine, as well as the Middle East. Democrats have been pulling endorsements and money from Maine U.S. Senate nominee Graham Plattner following an accusation of sexual assault. Plattner has denied this, but says he is taking time to consider the future of his campaign. A police officer and a teenage girl are among four people killed in an Ohio shooting near Akron. The officer was responding to a domestic disturbance when the shots were fired. The administration this week starts making $1,000 government payments into those new Trump accounts, bank accounts for kids under 18 that get special tax advantages and allow them to grow savings with stock market investments. I'm Kristen Yates, and this is TSN News.
0: Yeah.
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11: Here's your KSST KRVA FM weather. A stationary front across our area today, so a few showers or thunderstorms will be possible. Pretty humid and hot. We're in the low 90s with a mix of sunshine and clouds. Maybe a shower overnight, low 70s, back to sunshine on Wednesday, hot and humid with our high in the mid-90s. I'm meteorologist Steve Hamilton on KSST and KRVA FM.
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5: Rhodococcus pneumonia is still a common problem in foals, and antibiotic resistance is a concern. Hello, everyone. I'm veterinarian Dr. Bob Jubb at Texas Vet News on the Texas Farm Bureau Radio Network. Rhodococcus pneumonia is a serious problem in foals, especially on breeding farms with lots of foals. Dr. Noah Cohen from Texas A&M indicates in the horse publication that the bacteria is hardy and lives in the soil and horse manure. In dry weather, the bacteria becomes aerosolized and foals inhale it. There are two forms of the bacteria. One is avirulent and does not cause disease. The other one that causes disease is called virulent and has a specific genetic element called a plasmid with a gene that codes for a protein called the virulence-associated protein, or VAP-A. This protein enables the bacteria to grow inside immune cells in the lungs of foals. Foals living on farms where the bacteria are located are exposed to the virulent form of bacteria at birth and can become infected at a very young age. However, most foals don't exhibit clinical signs until they are 1 to 3 months old, consisting of fever, lethargy, and coughing. Many rhodococcus infections resolve without treatment, and about 25 years ago, veterinarians began screening all foals with chest ultrasound to find infections earlier and treat them before they were severe. The ultrasound at farms with the disease may show 50% of the foals are affected subclinically, meaning they are not showing any clinical signs, and up to 85% of these foals will heal without treatment. However, with ultrasound screening and treating foals earlier, resistance to antibiotics has increased. Dr. Cohen indicates the widespread unnecessary use of antibiotics in foals without clinical symptoms of pneumonia has led to strains of resistant bacteria. Join me next time for more on resistance of Rhodococcus equi to antibiotics. 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I'm Dr. Bob Judd on the Texas Farm Bureau Radio Network.
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7: Cattle, cotton, and grains all trending higher. I'm Kerry Martin with a market update on the Texas Farm Bureau Radio Network. Cattle futures trading higher this morning with August live cattle up 87 cents to 240.10. October up 92 cents at 235.22. Feeder cattle higher, August up $1.40, 362.02. September feeders up 95 cents, 359.42. Corn sharply higher, September up 13 and three

0: where every song we play means a lot to you, and having you here means a lot to us.
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2: 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These schedules are subject to change due to weather conditions, equipment failure, or other unforeseen issues. Motorists are advised to remain alert and pay special attention to all signs, barricades, and traffic controls, and reduce their speed as they approach and travel through work zones. They should also avoid distractions such as cell phones, eating, drinking, or car audio or navigation systems. The Sulphur Springs area includes both Hopkins and Franklin counties. Contacts, Sulphur Springs Area Office, 903-885-9514. Franklin County Maintenance, 903-537-4976. Hopkins County Maintenance, 903-885-4031. In Hopkins County on State Highway 19 from Interstate 30 to Raines County Line, crews will be working on miscellaneous work items. In Franklin County on FM 21 from State Highway 37 to Titus County Line, crews will be rehabbing the existing road. Watch for temporary traffic signals within the work area. In Hopkins County on Interstate 30 from FM 499 to Loop 301, crews will be performing concrete pavement repairs at night. There will be nightly lane closures during the repair process. Drive carefully through work zones.
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1: TSN News, I'm Kristen Yates. Our top story, the New World screwworm may have largely faded from the national spotlight, but the threat has not gone away for Texas livestock producers. State Ag Commissioner Sid Miller says we're not using all of the tools available to fight it.
2: We don't have enough sterile flies. Sterile flies will work, but we're not going to have enough flies for 2 to 3 years. We have a fly bait that we've used in the past. We need to use that and eliminate this pest. We could actually do it with just the fly bait alone. It's a USDA program. They used it for 8 or 10 years successfully. It's time we brought it back and protect our farmers and ranchers and humans. There's been over 2,000 cases of human infestations in Mexico, 2 deaths. I'd like to remind everybody to be vigilant. Look out for this screwworm pest. The number one species is cattle, but the number two species is dogs and pets.
1: USDA says there have now been 32 confirmed New World screwworm cases in the U.S. More than 96% of those are in Texas. Today marks 10 years since 5 North Texas law enforcement officers were killed in downtown Dallas in the July 7th ambush.
3: Currently, we are in negotiations with a suspect involved in these shootings at the garage of El Centro in downtown Dallas. This suspect we're negotiating with for the last 45 minutes has been exchanging gunfire with us and not being very cooperative in the negotiations.
1: Eventually, that man was killed by a bomb attached to a robot. Dallas officers Lauren Ahrens, Michael Kroll, Michael Smith, and Patrick Zamaripa died, along with DART officer Brent Thompson. A remembrance ceremony begins at 5 o'clock this afternoon outside of downtown Dallas Police HQ. Trading has begun on the brand new Texas Stock Exchange, seen as a huge step in the state's goal to become a national financial hub.
4: Capital follows growth, and Texas has become one of the strongest places in America to build and grow a business.
1: Justin Yancey heads the Texas Business Leadership Council and says this is a huge boost to the state's image. This is considered the soft opening of the exchange. Later this year, the symbol for thousands of stocks and other equities will come online and let the public start trading. Well, outdoor enthusiasts have a new playground to explore. Texas Parks and Wildlife says the new backcountry area at Enchanted Rock is open for day use. It's an additional 3,000 acres of the iconic state park. It's reached by a 2-mile hike from the main headquarters. Would-be explorers are cautioned about the rugged nature of the backcountry area, especially in this heat. Plenty of water, snacks, and sun protection are advised, and you're also advised not to hike alone. This is TSN News.

0: Bluebell ice cream at your local grocer and pick up your favorite flavor today.
1: President Trump is in Turkey for the two-day-long NATO summit, where he's expected to push European allies to pay more for their own defense. Leaders at the summit are also expected to discuss drone and aviation contracts and a pathway to peace between Ukraine and Russia. The man accused of shooting Charlie Kirk last year is back in court for day two of his preliminary hearing. A judge will determine if Tyler Robinson's case will go to full trial. A few blocks on New York's east side has been evacuated due to structural issues with a high-rise that's being renovated. Everyone was ordered out. There's reportedly nobody left inside the building. The entire island nation of Cuba is experiencing a power blackout. Oil became hard for the country to purchase following the capture of Venezuela's former president and the ongoing conflict with Iran. I'm Kristen Yates, TSN News.
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3: Here's your KSST KRVA FM weather. A stationary front across our area today, so a few showers or thunderstorms will be possible. Pretty humid and hot. We're in the low 90s with a mix of sunshine and clouds. Maybe a shower overnight, low 70s, back to sunshine on Wednesday, hot and humid with our high in the mid-90s. I'm meteorologist Steve Hamilton on KSST and KRVA-FM.
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4: 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I'm Kerry Martin with a market update on the Texas Farm Bureau Radio Network. Cattle futures trading slightly higher this morning with August live cattle up 65 cents, 239.87. The October up $1.10, 235.40. Feeder cattle higher. August feeders up 67, trading at 361.30. September feeder cattle up 37 cents, 358.85. Corn sharply higher. September corn up 14 and 3 quarters, 437 and 3 quarters. December corn up 16 and a quarter at 457 and 3 quarters. September Kansas City wheat up 7 and a half, 646 a bushel. Cotton trading higher on the new crop December. It's up 112 points, 78.24 cents. August West Texas crude up 15, 68.84 a barrel. I'm Kerry Martin on the Texas Farm Bureau Radio Network.
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6: 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We go to Tyler Jacobs today. 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And Tyler, the first one that we're going to talk about is in Limestone County of Central Texas.
7: You bet, Tom. And remember, these are reported from a third-party source, so just keep that in mind. But yeah, that was a really good 233-acre track. I've seen it. Good pasture, some woods, nice livestock improvements, good pay frontage. It sold for a solid $7,000 an acre.
6: And now we'll go up to the Texas Panhandle in Castro County, the town of Dimmitt.
7: People always want to know what the CRP ground is selling for. This was a quarter section of CRP there outside of Dimmitt. About 145 acres was enrolled, had about 4 years left on it, had some paved frontage. It traded for $1,200 an acre.
6: And now, Tyler, let's move down to deep

0: 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I'm Tom Nicoletti for the Texas Farm Bureau Radio Network.
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2: Texas game wardens are investigating a boating crash on Lake Bonham in nearby Fannin County that left three juveniles seriously injured Saturday evening. KXII Television in Sherman Denison reports the collision occurred around 5:30 p.m. All three juvenile victims were airlifted to area hospitals following the crash. Wardens arrested the operator of the boat and charged the person with three counts of intoxication assault. Turning to high school sports, Sulphur Springs Lady Cat softball pitcher Hannah Speed has been named to the 4A Super Elite softball team by the Texas High School Coaches Association. Hannah is one of only 15 players named to the Super Elite team. In her junior season, Hannah had a 17-6 record as a pitcher and struck out 213 batters in 124 innings. At bat, she had a 505 batting average with 22 home runs, a new Lady Cats record, and 55 runs batted in. She was the District 14 4A Most Valuable Player for the third year in a row. The Lady Cats went 27-8 and won the area championship. Texas Football Magazine is out and ranks Sulphur Springs as the top team in District 7 4A for the upcoming season. The Wildcats open the season Friday, August 28th at Mount Pleasant.
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8: I'm David Johnson with the Wall Street Update. A deadly combination on Wall Street today. Oil prices are going up. Interest rates are going up. And it's almost impossible for stocks to go up in an environment like that. And indeed, they aren't. Early on, we had a triple-digit gain in the Dow. It didn't last long. It faded. And we've seen triple-digit losses most of the day. Early on, there was selling in the NASDAQ, and it's only picked up steam. This is continued profit-taking, and I do mean profit-taking.
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8: That stock's up 382% so far this year. So when it falls 7% in one day, it's not a big deal. But when it takes everybody with it, you get a big triple-digit loss in the NASDAQ. And light sweet crude, West Texas Intermediates, back above 70. They're worried about Iran again. Evidently, they shot some missiles at a couple of commercial tankers. I'm David Johnson.
9: A man could want

0: People know there's only one station that's the true voice of Hopkins County, Texas. 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
1: Falling and saw the buckling of beams. And I'm Barbara Schwartz on the Texas State Network TSN.

0: Harper Schwartz, and this is the Midday Report for Tuesday, the 7th day of July. Studying the societal impacts of THC consumption in Texas, that is the goal of a state Senate committee meeting in Austin today. And here's Chris Fox.
1: The last legislative session, Lieutenant Governor Dan Patrick unsuccessfully pushed Senate Bill 3, a priority bill that also dealt with THC.
2: We have to ban THC and shut all of these stores down. That includes THC that's being sold in liquor stores and drinks.
1: A similar bill is expected to come in the next session, so Patrick's directed the Senate Health and Human Services Committee to hear invited testimony about the impact of THC on health care costs and mental health detentions. Sarah Todd is with the Texas Cannabis Policy Center.
3: My hope is that there is some level-headed testimony and some truly evidence-based studies cited, not anecdotal evidence.
1: In Austin, Chris Fox, TSN News.
0: Well, the Texas Stock Exchange has sprung to life.
4: Trading started this week on the brand new exchange. It's seen as a huge step in the state's goal to become a national financial hub. Justin Yancey, who heads the Texas Business Leadership Council, says this is a meaningful challenge to both the New York Stock Exchange and NASDAQ.
5: And competition generally drives innovation and better service and more options for businesses.
4: This week is considered the soft opening of the exchange. Later this year, the symbols for thousands of stocks and other equities will come online, allowing the public to start trading. In San Antonio, Michael Board, TSN News.
0: Ag officials now confirm 32 cases of New World screwworm infesting livestock in a dozen Texas counties with a new tactic to try and halt the spread.
6: Since the 1960s, attempts to eradicate the New World screwworm have involved releasing billions of male flies that have been sterilized with radiation to mate with females, thereby halting the reproductive cycle. But radiation weakens the flies, making them less able to compete with their non-sterilized competitors. Now, scientists are working on a gene editing technique to breed screwworm flies that are sterile from birth and just as vigorous as non-sterile males.
0: That's Jim Ryan reporting. Today marks 10 years since five North Texas law officers were killed in the July 7th ambush in downtown Dallas.
7: Currently, we are in negotiations with a suspect involved in these shootings at the garage of El Centro in downtown Dallas. This suspect we're negotiating with for the last 45 minutes has been exchanging gunfire with us and not being very cooperative in the negotiations.
0: Eventually, that man was killed by a bomb attached to a robot. Dallas officers Lauren Ahrens, Michael Kroll, Michael Smith, Patrick Zamaripa died, along with DART officer Brent Hobson. Nine other officers and two civilians were wounded. A remembrance ceremony begins at 5 o'clock today outside the downtown Dallas police headquarters. Toyota ramping up its presence in San Antonio. That story straight ahead. This is TSN News.
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0: A city known for its tacos will be the place where Toyota's so-called tacos are made. Eric Lycum explains.
11: The Toyota Tacoma is affectionately known as a taco to truck fans, and the automaker announced plans to expand production of them in San Antonio. The Tacoma is currently made in Baja California, and by 2030 will be made at Toyota's new $3.6 billion plant alongside the Tundra and Sequoia and support rear axles. Governor Abbott noted the expansion will double their size and create 2,000 additional new Texas jobs. Eric Lycum, TSN News.
0: In Wiley, police say a man faces criminal charges. He ran over somebody in a parking lot. That person rushed to the hospital in critical condition. There was an arrest. Outdoor enthusiasts, well, they've got a new playground to explore.
12: Texas Parks and Wildlife says the new backcountry area at Enchanted Rock is now open for day use. It's an additional 3,000 acres of the iconic state park, which is reached by a two-mile hike from the main headquarters. Would-be explorers are cautioned about the rugged nature of the backcountry area. area, especially in this heat. Park officials at Enchanted Rock encourage plenty of water, snacks, and sun protection. You're also advised not to hike alone, or at least let friends and family know your whereabouts. Backcountry hours run 8 a.m. to 6 p.m., which is different from the main park schedule. Standard day use fees of $8 per adult also still apply. Kristen Yates, TSN News.
0: A new initiative aims to put teachers at the center of shaping the future of Texas public education. Governor Abbott has launched the Texas Classroom Commission, which plans to bring teachers together to recreate recommendations for their classrooms. These can be for student success, learning retention, or classroom environment. Scurry County officials now say it was a gustnado that passed through Sunday night. The damage from severe weather first attributed it to a tornado. But surveys and weather data confirmed otherwise. Now, a gustnado forms along the leading edge of thunderstorm outflow. They can develop rapidly with very little warning and brief and produce really strong winds. Scurry County weather officials say the pattern of damage was consistent with a gustnado. We are reminding people to be cautious around downed trees and power lines as cleanup continues. World Cup action resumes today in Arlington. Russell Scott with a look at the match.
13: Stars on both sides of the pitch for this afternoon's match. A teenager and a 41-year-old. We'll start with Portugal's Cristiano Ronaldo, his sixth and final World Cup, and he's got fans excited.
14: I want to see Ronaldo go and win it.
15: Well, we also are fans of Cristiano Ronaldo, so we'd like to see him do some good things in the game.
13: Do you have a favorite player?
16: Of course.
17: Ronaldo. We know this is the last time for him. We are excited to see him.
13: And for Spain, keep your eyes on the teenager, Lamine Yamal. He turns 19 next week. He's already one of Spain's best players, a left-footed winger who plays on the right side. In Arlington, Russell Scott, TSN News.
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18: I'm Adam C. with your Nooncast. The U.S. men's national team's World Cup run came to an end last night with Belgium defeating the U.S. by a score of 4-1. Belgium scored within the first 10 minutes of the game to put the United States on their heels. Malik Tillman would boot in a free kick to tie it at the 31st minute, but Belgium would score just 2 minutes later to take the wind out of America's sails. Manager Mauricio Pochettino spoke after the game about the team's lackluster performance in Seattle.
19: It's difficult to make a comment. I think we were not good enough today. We don't need to find another excuse. Or I think we were not good enough. It wasn't our day. We didn't perform in the way that we're supposed to perform or show it our quality.
18: Clip courtesy of Fox Sports. With a loss, the United States goes out in the round of 16 for the fourth time in the last five World Cups. Also, Pochettino is the winningest coach in U.S. Men's National Team World Cup history with 3 wins. As for teams still competing, Switzerland plays Colombia this afternoon at 3, coverage on Fox. The Houston Astros lost in a barn burner of a game last night, losing to the Washington Nationals by a score of 12-11. Christian Walker got the scoring started for Houston in the top of the first with an RBI double. While the Angels would tie it in the bottom of the inning, Jose Altuve would put the Astros up 4-1 with a 3-run blast.
20: Michaelis delivers, and Altuve slugs it to left fairly deep. Racing back is Lyle, still going back at the wall, and see you later!
18: Yennier Diaz would extend the lead to 5 with a homer of his own, but the Nationals would score 11 unanswered runs, which was too much for Houston to overcome. Game 2 is tonight with first pitch at 5:45, coverage on the Space City Home Network. With your Nooncast, I'm Adam C.
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0: New York's East Side has been evacuated due to structural issues of the high-rise being renovated. The building was being retrofitted for apartments. Workers noted bricks falling, saw the buckling of beams. The 70s-era building was under construction while being converted to apartments as the former global headquarters of Pfizer. New York City Mayor Zoran Mamdani says that he believes Maine Democratic Senate candidate Graham Platner should withdraw from the Senate race in the wake of an allegation of sexual assault. Senator Bernie Sanders also asking him to step aside. President Trump expected to push NATO leaders to invest more in their own defense during the two-day summit in Turkey. He's been critical of European countries for not supporting U.S. military strikes in Iran. Other conversations expected to revolve around the Russia-Ukraine war and the full reopening of the Strait of Hormuz. U.S. officials tell ABC News that oil tankers have been attacked by Iran in the strait. Three tankers said to have been hit. Oil prices higher. The entire island of Cuba experiencing a power blackout. Oil became hard for Cuba to get following the capture of Venezuela's former president Nicolas Maduro and the war with Iran.
12: The Perryman Report on TSN. Texas won its 13th Gold Shovel Award by Area Development Magazine for its ability to attract high-value business investment projects. Here's Dr. Ray Perryman.
3: I think it speaks well of the state and says that despite some of the headwinds we faced of late, we're building and setting a stage for ongoing future growth for the foreseeable future. And this is just one of many indicators of that. Obviously, in order to sustain that long-term, we're going to have to make the needed investments in education, in power, in water, in transportation, and all the other things it takes to support a growing economy. But nonetheless, the state has done quite well over the years and continues to perform admirably in these types of competitions. The overall award, the Platinum Shovel, went to North Carolina this year. But among large states, Texas was a clear winner. So again, once again, this is just a reflection of the fact that, like many other accolades, Texas is really doing well and leading the pack when it comes to economic development. For the Texas State Network, I'm Ray Perry.
0: Stocks lower today. The Dow down 165. It's at 52,890. The NASDAQ down 170 points, 25,951. The S&P 500 off 20. A recap of our top stories just ahead, and this is TSN News.
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0: Let's recap our top story. Lieutenant Governor Dan Patrick directing the Senate Health and Human Services Committee to study the impact of THC on increased health care costs and mental health.
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6: Funeral service for Velma Lightfoot, age 87, of Sulphur Springs, will be held at 2 p.m. Tuesday, July 7th at Murray Owosky. Visitation will be held 1 hour prior to the service. Mrs. Lightfoot passed away Monday, June 29th at Rock Creek Health and Rehab. Velma Fay Henderson Lightfoot was born the youngest of six, September 2nd, 38, in Morton, Texas, to Jim and Edna Grady Henderson. After graduating from high school, Velma married John Wiley J.W. Lightfoot December 21st, 56, in Plains, Texas. In her early years, she was raising her family. She worked as a beautician before devoting herself to being a homemaker. She and J.W. moved to East Texas in the late 1960s, where they began farming and ranching. In the 80s, she expanded into land development through Northeast Texas while raising their two children, Winoka and John Dub Lightfoot Jr. Velma worked alongside J.W. and was an essential part of the business, keeping the office organized and ensuring everything ran smoothly. Velma had a love for travel and treasured the many memories she made exploring Europe, Australia, New Zealand with the National Bronvi Cattle Association. She and J.W. always enjoyed taking Alaskan cruises and made many cherished trips to Branson, one of her favorite destinations. Whether traveling across the world or closer to the home, she valued the experiences and time spent with family and friends. Survived by her daughter, Winoka Lightfoot, and husband Ronnie Chavez, and many, many grandchildren. Preceded to death by her husband of 61 years, John Wiley Lightfoot, parents Jim and Edna, and a son, John Dub Lightfoot Jr., and a granddaughter, Miranda Lightfoot, and all of her older siblings. In lieu of flowers, donations should be made to the charity of your choice. When you experience the loss of a loved one, you need a friend and a name you can trust. 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
2: KSST has been reporting the news for Sulphur Springs and Hopkins County since 1947. We couldn't look to the future without remembering our past. These are the History and Heritage Files as compiled and presented by Bill Bradford prior to 2014.
4: These are the History and Heritage Files for the 7th day of July. Typical high, 93. Typical low, 71. High temperature on this day, 1954, was 102 degrees. It was also Good Neighbor Day at the Sulphur Springs Centennial. They also held a political rally at City

0: Let's update it again. A new record was also set on July 1st, 1998, when they pumped in over 7 billion gallons. And on this day in 1984, Sulphur Springs kids were doing what they're doing this year, swinging for the fences.
1: Swung on and hit deep to right field. Serratani rounding second. He's headed for third. The tears a throw. It's high and goes back to the fence. And out of play, and Serratani will be loud home plate.
0: From the Heritage Files.
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0: station to visit their families. The director of Meal a Day is looking for backup volunteers and cooks for the summer. Backup volunteers will only have to drive or cook when needed. If you think that delivering meals would be as simple as jumping in and out of a vehicle on a cold or hot day, you will find that there is much more to it. Delivering Meal a Day food to those in need is much more fun and rewarding than you could ever imagine. Senior citizens just light up when you arrive at their doors. You may be the only person that they've seen all day. You are there to make a difference in their lives, but they end up making a difference in yours. It will give you a warm, fuzzy feeling to know that you have made their day and have let them remain independent and in their homes for a little longer. If you would like to volunteer for a meal a day, please contact Karen Weatherman at 903-885-1661 or 903-243-3255.
1: 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The late Bill Bradford collected the tales of the past. 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Today, KSST maintains this tradition by continuing to air Bradford's extensive accumulation of day and history files. 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
6: Welcome to KSST News. I'm Chad Young. It's Tuesday, and we have all the latest news from the KSST News team. We'll also have your weather today on KSST News, delivering the news 7 days a week.
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3: A massive industrial proposal designed to bring high-tech infrastructure to East Texas is facing a wave of sharp community resistance. Local residents in Bowie County are organizing to oppose Project Big Pine, a 500-acre AI data center campus planned for the Tex-America Center Industrial Park in Bowie County. Project announced earlier this year by Florida-based Potentia Development represents an estimated $3.5 billion investment. However, neighbors say the steep price tag comes with an even steeper cost to their rural quality of life. Developers are pitching the project as a monumental win for the region. Grassroots opposition is swelling, led by concerns of how the 24/7 hyperscale computing facility will alter the local footprint. Residents have raised alarms concerning three critical areas: water consumption, constant noise, and limited public input for the project. Advocates, of course, point to the massive short-term economic windfall. Local business owners are preparing for a boomtown effect during the 24 to 30-month construction phase, which is expected to inject millions of man-hours of skilled transient labor into neighborhood towns like Hooks and New Boston. Critics argue that swallowing 500 acres of local land for a mere 120 permanent jobs creates a high-tech ghost town that offers very little long-term employment to the local workforce while forever altering the peace of the surrounding piney woods. Texas Attorney General Ken Paxton has announced a $13 million settlement with retail giant Walmart Incorporated following a state investigation into allegations that the company shortchanged independent delivery drivers out of earned wages, base pay, and tips. The settlement focused specifically on Walmart's Spark Driver program, a gig economy platform launched in 2018. To manage the store's independent grocery and merchandise home deliveries. According to state investigation, Walmart engaged in deceptive marketing and operational practices dating back to 2021. The state's investigation revealed that Walmart altered pay amounts after drivers had already agreed to deliver jobs, misled workers regarding bonus incentives, and pocketed customer tips meant entirely for the drivers. Approximately $6.5 million, half of the total settlement amount, has already been distributed directly to affected Texas delivery drivers. In response to the settlement, Walmart spokesperson stated that the company values the dedication of its Spark drivers and has already issued remediation payments to impacted individuals. The company added that it's continuously improving procedures to ensure fairness and transparency for drivers.
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9: The Winnsboro School Board hired Chris Trotter as interim superintendent Monday following the resignation of interim superintendent Jeff Conovan last month. Conovan came out of retirement to take the job of interim superintendent in February. Dr. Cody Holloway served as acting superintendent prior to Conovan's appointment and returned to his position as Winnsboro High School principal. KLTV Television reports the board met in closed session for about an hour and a half before they announced their decision to hire Trotter. Trotter went to school in Winnsboro and previously served as a superintendent for the Cleveland ISD north of Houston. Trotter said, "I'm glad the board has given me the honor to come back

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0: After an open date Monday, the Texas Rangers return to action Tuesday night for the first game of a home series with the Los Angeles Angels. After a 7-3 road trip, the Rangers lost 2 out of 3 at home to the Detroit Tigers over the weekend. They were shut out 3-0 Saturday and lost 6-3 Sunday. Two of the runs Sunday came on homers by Jake Berger and Ezekiel Duran. Manager Skip Schumacher says the at-bats in Sunday's game were better than they looked.
2: I thought there were some good at-bats again. I mean, they made some really good plays. Riley Green and McGonigal, again, just made some incredible plays in the outfield and at shortstop that really could have kind of changed the momentum. But I thought Zeke had a good day. I thought Nimmo had the box only showed one hit, but I thought he hit the ball. He's been hitting the ball hard, maybe the unluckiest hitter in the league right now. I mean, he's been hitting it well. But Josh Smith continues to look good. But, Mize did a really good job. I mean, I thought the fastball at the top we just couldn't, really get to. So I thought he just did a really good job overall of minimizing damage and just kept us at bay.
0: The Rangers are a game and a half behind Seattle in the American League West. Jacob deGrom starts for the Rangers against the Angels at 7 p.m. Tuesday. The game will be heard on KSST. KSST Sports. Reports say the Dallas Mavericks are on the verge of officially acquiring the draft rights of sharp-shooting forward Tarek Bubarevich from the Memphis Grizzlies. Bubarevich's current contract with a Turkish team includes a specific NBA out clause that is set to expire on Tuesday. Meanwhile, new head coach Dusty May was asked about making the transition from college to the pros.
3: I've talked to a lot of friends who made the jump. The 82-game season, the sheer amount of games and balancing, improving without having any practice time. I was actually thumbing through practice plans for the last couple of years, and it's astounding how few practices you have in the NBA. So you have to be extremely creative with your teaching and through film, through one-on-one time, and you almost have to steal teaching moments because you just don't have. I think at Michigan last year, we probably had between 120 and 130 practices during the actual season, and that's not even counting summer practices and fall practices. So just we have to be much more creative in the summertime to establish our identity and get things in.
0: May was the head coach of the Michigan Wolverines as they won the NCAA championship last season. Listen for news, weather, and sports around the clock on KSST.
1: Weather for today on KSST at noon. High today, 92. Low tonight, 74. They're forecasting scattered thunderstorms, but gosh, are they just teasing us again? Tomorrow, mostly sunny, high 98, low 77. And we'll hit the century mark forecast anyway on sunny Thursday. Looks like quite a few chances for rain over the weekend. 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
1: Rail fuel surcharges at a record high. Class 1 railroad charges averaging 61 cents per mile weighted by grain carloads. Grain Transportation Report says July average is up 43 cents since March, though lower diesel prices could bring some relief in August. Grain movement remains active in late June. Rail carloads above last year, barge tonnage higher, and Gulf vessel loading stronger, even as costs still vary by route. Livestock. Tom Thurman's analysis shows poultry projected to pass pork next year as the world's most consumed meat. It's raising longer-term demand questions for pork producers. Isaiah Schnurman of Genetic Hedging Solutions says cattle selection should begin with proven function, including structure, fertility, soundness, and production history. In cotton, lawmakers seeking stronger textile trade enforcement. And Jen Friedel at Virginia Tech says conservation easements could help succession planning. It's another Ag.

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1: From a market perspective, appreciation-heavy regions tend to experience more intermittent price discovery, particularly around rate inflection points.
2: Matt Erickson with Terrain.
1: Income-oriented markets tend to work through good and bad years by adjusting rents and cash flow rather than experiencing sudden, sharp swings in land prices when conditions change. For producers and investors, the box and whisker chart makes clear that land decisions are not about chasing the highest average return, but understanding how a market can behave over the long run and even during weaker years. The chart shows that some states have higher typical returns, but much wider ranges and deeper downside tails, meaning returns can swing sharply when margins tighten or interest rates rise. Other states show tighter groupings and shallower downside, indicating more consistent performance and fewer extreme outcomes when conditions change. This difference matters because it determines how forgiving a market is at purchase. Wider downside ranges often require more equity and balance sheet capacity to absorb volatility, while steadier markets tend to be easier to hold through over the long run, even if they don't lead during peak years. In that sense, the chart highlights why headline averages alone can be misleading. Return structure and downside behavior over the long run are what ultimately determine resilience when conditions tighten. Placing cropland alongside traditional financial assets further highlights its role in investment portfolios. Over the same period, from 1990 to 2025, the S&P 500 delivered an average 12.3% nominal return and 9.4% real total return, driven primarily by price appreciation, 10% nominal, 7.2% real, but with significantly higher volatility. Equity total return variability averaged 17.3%, more than double that observed in most cropland markets, underscoring the broader dispersion and drawdown risk associated with public equities. At the opposite end of the spectrum, the 10-year U.S. Treasury produced an average 4.3% nominal yield and 1.5% real yield, with yield volatility near 2%, offering stability but limited real wealth creation over time. Against these benchmarks, cropland consistently exceeded treasuries on a real return basis while exhibiting volatility far closer to fixed income than equities, reinforcing its position as a real asset diversifier rather than a direct equity substitute. Across the Midwest and Plains, returns vary meaningfully based on the balance between income carry and land appreciation, with important implications for volatility, interest rate sensitivity, and purchasing discipline. Illinois, Indiana, and Ohio represent valuation-led markets with modest real total returns ranging between 4% and 4.2%, driven primarily by appreciation rather than income. Real cash yields range from just 1.2% to 1.5%, leaving outcomes highly sensitive to entry pricing, discount rates, and buyer affordability. Volatility is moderate, between 4% and 6%, but thin carry provides limited downside cushion during periods of margin compression or elevated borrowing costs. These states tend to perform best during agricultural margin up cycles when optimism and liquidity accelerate land values, but they are more exposed to repricing risk when financing tightens. Iowa delivers stronger performance with a 5.4% real total return, led by robust appreciation at 3.7% and supported by modest income at 1.7%. However, volatility is elevated at 7.5%, reflecting pronounced exposure to land price cycles.
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0: TSN News, I'm Tristan Ryan. State lawmakers are back at work talking about THC, but today's hearing is taking a different tone.
1: The lieutenant governor continuing his crusade against smoke shops with a hearing that focuses on THC-induced psychotic disorder. And he's got the backing of right-wing groups, which have been rallying against the hemp industry.
2: Society pays for it when people are using a product that can make them mentally ill.
1: Sydney Castillo with the Texas Eagle Forum says the abuse of gas station gummies and psychoactive drinks threatens to drive up health care costs. The fast-growing THC industry dividing Republicans. Some want the products banned. Others, like the governor, have advocated for more regulation. In San Antonio, Michael Board, TSN News.
0: Trading has started on the brand new Texas Stock Exchange. It's seen as a huge step in the state's goal to become a national financial hub.
3: Capital follows growth, and Texas has become one of the strongest places in America to build and grow a business.
0: Justin Yancey, who heads the Texas Business Leadership Council, says this is also a huge boost to the state's image. Today is considered the soft opening of the exchange. Later in the year, the symbols for thousands of stocks and other equities are going to come online, allowing the public to start trading. And cases of the screwworm in Texas are on the rise, and so are the rumors online. Some suggestions that the flesh-eating fly could even taint the beef sold at grocery stores.
4: There is some speculation on social that the food safety element of New World screwworm is a concern, but I'm here to tell you first and foremost, the U.S. food supply is safe.
0: Gary Joyner with the Texas Farm Bureau says the screwworm feeds on living tissue, so it would not burrow itself into a package of ground beef or a steak. The U.S. Department of Agriculture said in a statement that they've upgraded inspections at food plants. And a new initiative aims to put teachers at the center of shaping the future of Texas public education.
5: Governor Abbott says he's launched the Texas Classroom Commission, which plans to bring teachers together to create recommendations for their classrooms. These can be for student success, learning retention, or classroom environment. The commission is meant to put this information together ahead of the next state legislative session starting in January. State leaders have touted the recent investments made in Texas public education and say they want to empower teachers to help make decisions to benefit students long term. The Texas Classroom Commission consists of both active and retired public school teachers and will start its work in the weeks to come. Kristen Yates, TSN News.
0: And outdoor enthusiasts are going to have a new playground to explore. Texas Parks and Wildlife says the new backcountry area at Enchanted Rock is now open for day use starting July 7th. It's an additional 3,000 acres of the iconic State Park, which is reached by a 2-mile hike from the main headquarters. Would-be explorers are cautioned about the rugged nature of the backcountry area, especially in the heat, and to not hike alone. This is TSN News.
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0: A Manhattan high-rise has been evacuated after bricks fell and columns buckled this morning. It remains unstable and is reportedly still moving, forcing nearby buildings to evacuate. Senator Bernie Sanders says Maine U.S. Senate candidate Graham Platner should step aside after a sexual assault allegation. Democrats across the United States are withdrawing support from Platner after the allegation, which Platner himself denies. President Donald Trump arrived at Ankara for the NATO summit as the Transatlantic Military Alliance was announcing billions in arms deals in an attempt to appease the U.S. leader. A tanker traveling off the coast of Oman in the Strait of Hormuz has caught on fire after being struck by a projectile. The United Kingdom Maritime Trade Operations Center said that the tanker had been hit near Lima, Oman, in the strait. I'm Tristan Ryans. I want to thank you for listening to TSN News.
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10: Here's your KSST KRVA FM weather. A stationary front across our area today, so a few showers or thunderstorms will be possible. Pretty humid and hot. We're in the low 90s with a mix of sunshine and clouds. Maybe a shower overnight, low 70s, back to sunshine on Wednesday, hot and humid with our high in the mid-90s. I'm meteorologist Steve Hamilton on KSST and KRVA-FM.
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4: Cattle and wheat lower, corn and cotton higher. I'm Terry Martin with a market update on the Texas Farm Bureau Radio Network. Cattle futures trading lower as we wind down the trading day. August live cattle down $1.05 at 238.05. The October down $1.02, 233.62. Feeder cattle lower. August down 37 cents at 360.12. September feeders down $1.20, 356.67. Corn is higher with September up 5 cents, 443 and a quarter. December corn up 6, 463 and 3 quarters. September Kansas City wheat down 3 quarters of a cent, trading at 649 a bushel. Cotton sharply higher with the new crop December contract up 295 points, 81.25 cents. August West Texas crude oil up 205 at 70.60 a barrel. I'm Kerry Martin on the Texas Farm Bureau Radio Network.
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7: A bipartisan group of House lawmakers urging stronger customs enforcement to protect the U.S. textile industry from fraudulent trade practices and illegal imports. 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

0: textile issue also connects directly to ag. Domestic textile production supports U.S. cotton growers, fiber markets, apparel supply chains, and rural manufacturing jobs tied to processing and transportation. U.S. remains a major textile exporter, with the industry contributing more than $65 billion annually to the economy. Textile-related duties totaling $13.2 billion in fiscal year 2024. This is Growing Cotton.
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3: The Winnsboro School Board hired Chris Trotter as interim superintendent Monday following the resignation of interim superintendent Jeff Conovan last month. Conovan came out of retirement to take the job of interim superintendent in February. Dr. Cody Holloway served as acting superintendent prior to Conovan's appointment and returned to his position as Winnsboro High School principal. KLTV Television reports the board met in closed session for about an hour and a half before they announced their decision to hire Trotter. Trotter went to school in Winnsboro and previously served as a superintendent for the Cleveland ISD north of Houston. Trotter said, "I'm glad the board has given me the honor to come back as interim superintendent." The latest hire comes after former superintendent Brian Wilcox and Aaron Nation, who became superintendent in January, were arrested and charged with failure to report child abuse. Two former coaches with the district were previously taken into custody in connection with having inappropriate relationships with students. Trotter said he's aiming to create an action plan to retain and recruit teachers. He said there's been some staff turnover, so we're going to make sure that we have qualified educators in the classroom for the first day of school. Feed the Children is committed to ending childhood hunger. 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
5: The historic July 4th weekend was miserably hot in much of the nation, posing steep challenges to an overworked power grid. At one point, more than 1 million Americans were without power due to blackouts. In some areas, Independence Day events were canceled because of the heat. The Food and Drug Administration has upgraded its recall of certain Utz Quality Foods potato chips to its highest risk classification. The agency is warning consumers the products carry a reasonable probability of causing serious health consequences or death if contaminated with salmonella. Amazon said it now has enough satellites in orbit to begin initial service of its LEO Internet from Space network later this year. The company launched 29 satellites into orbit last week atop a United Launch Alliance Atlas V rocket. Amazon now has nearly 400 satellites
1: in orbit. You want them?
5: I'm Mark
1: Huffman. We've got them. Good time, oldies, here on KSST 1230 AM.

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3: The Texas Rangers are back in action tonight after a much-needed break as the team has lost two straight after winning 8 of their last 9. Texas has just 6 games remaining until the All-Star break, with 3 against the Angels and 3 versus the Astros. Texas currently sits second in the AL West with a record of 45 wins and 45 losses. And this year, the lone All-Star for the Texas Rangers is closer Jacob Latz. He spoke earlier this week on being selected to the All-Star team.
5: Doesn't sound real. I mean, I think it'll set in when I actually get there in Philly, but couldn't say it was a goal of mine coming into this year, but pretty honored and appreciative to have it happen.
3: Tonight, it's Jacob DeGrom on the hill taking on Jose Soriano and the Angels, with first pitch scheduled for 7:05. With your Texas Rangers report, I'm Dylan Moore.
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1: TSN News, I'm Barbara Schwartz. Reports now that Lee Gilley, that's the Houston man accused of killing his pregnant wife, Krista, could be closer to extradition. Gilley fled to Italy in 2024. An Italian newspaper reports that Italian officials have asked the Court of Appeals there to send Gilley back, but they want to ensure Texas will not seek the death penalty. And there's another story. A squatter tried to claim Gilley's home. Harris County Constable Alan Rosen says that person is gone.
2: Thankfully, they've got a great group of neighbors. They care about the family. And so I believe it was a neighbor who called and said somebody's over at the house and nobody should be there.
1: Rosen has said felony charges are expected. They have yet to be filed. A funeral held today for Montgomery County Deputy Erica Serrato. The 24-year-old was killed last weekend while directing traffic at a DWI crash on I-45. She joined the Sheriff's Department as a detention officer back in 2020 and then promoted to a Peace Officers Academy on her own, attended one, and promoted to a deputy sheriff in February. Sheriff Wesley Doolittle placed the badge on her uniform.
3: And at that time, I could not have been more proud of her. I recognized and I appreciated her initiative, her commitment, and her unwavering desire to serve this community.
1: The 20-year-old is charged, a 20-year-old with passing certain vehicles, violation, bodily injury. That's a misdemeanor associated with Texas move over, slow down law. Investigators say he was behind the wheel of a commercial vehicle that hit Serrato. He's cooperating. New details about the death of former Dallas Cowboy defensive end Marshon Nealon. Doctors at Boston University say he suffered from stage 1 CTE.
4: Nealon was just 24 when he died by suicide in November in Frisco. The 2024 second round pick played 18 games at defensive end with the Cowboys. The results of the study were released by Nealon's family, citing information from Boston University's Concussion and CTE Foundation. Chronic traumatic encephalopathy is often associated with repeated head injuries, especially in athletes who play contact sports. The family statement says they're hoping the study provides important context about some of the struggles Nealon may have been facing. Russell Scott, TSN News.
1: Cases of the New World Screwworm in Texas increasing, and so are rumors. Some suggest the flesh-eating fly could taint the beef sold at the grocery.
5: There is some speculation on social that the food safety element of New World Screwworm is a concern, but I'm here to tell you, first and foremost, the U.S. food supply is safe.
1: Gary Joyner with the Texas Farm Bureau says the screwworm feeds on living tissue, so it wouldn't burrow into a package of ground beef. The U.S. Department of Agriculture said in a statement they've upgraded inspections at food plants. In the majors tonight, the Astros at the Washington Nationals, the Texas Rangers host the LA Angels. WNBA, we've got the Dallas Wings and the New York Liberty. This is TSN News.
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1: Bernie Sanders, one of the leading forces of progressive politics, adding his name to the list of prominent figures, urging Maine Democratic Senate candidate Graham Plattner to drop out of the race. He has now been accused of sexual assault by a former girlfriend. President Trump is in Ankara, Turkey for the NATO summit today. He is touting the relationship he has with Turkish President Erdogan and says he appreciates his relationship with Turkey more than the relations with traditional NATO allies like France, Germany, and Italy. And a letter to members of the Senate Judiciary Committee. More than 1,200 former Justice Department employees are accusing Acting Attorney General Todd Blanche of instilling a culture of fear within the agency's workforce. The International Olympic Committee has lifted its suspension on Russia, which was imposed after the country invaded Ukraine in 22. This allows the Russian team to compete at the next Olympics, scheduled for 2028 in Los Angeles. I'm Barbara Schwartz, TSN News.
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10: Here's your KSST KRVA FM weather. A stationary front across our area today, so a few showers or thunderstorms will be possible. Pretty humid and hot. We're in the low 90s with a mix of sunshine and clouds. Maybe a shower overnight, low 70s, back to sunshine on Wednesday, hot and humid with our high in the mid-90s. I'm meteorologist Steve Hamilton on KSST and KRVA-FM.
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0: this great music, it's like a return ticket to a moment in time. 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
2: Rain totals Monday and Tuesday in Sulphur Springs ranged from 0.37 of an inch to 2.09 inches near Lake Sulphur Springs on the northwest side, according to weather stations reporting to the Wonder Map weather website. More information today on a boat accident over the weekend on Lake Bonham in nearby Fannin County. Tyrone O'Brien is facing intoxication assault charges after Saturday's incident involving a boat and a jet ski with inner tubes that caused three children to be hospitalized. K10 Television in Sherman Denison reports Texas game wardens responded to the crash at the lake around 5:30 p.m. Saturday, where they found three children who had serious injuries. The children were flown to hospitals after the incident for further treatment. Bonham police reported Monday that they were in stable condition. A stretch of State Highway 121 in Fannin County was shut down Monday after a fatal traffic accident. The Texas DPS tells KXII Television that a semi-truck and a pickup truck were involved in the fatal crash between Bonham and Randolph. No further details are reported. The Elder Care Locator connects you to the many services available to help older adults live well and independently at home. 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
3: The North-South split is still showing up. I'm James Hunt with Around the Cap Rock on the Texas Farm Bureau Radio Network. Rain events over the past several weeks have certainly given a boost to Texas High Plains crops, but we also have to recognize that the recent showers have not been evenly distributed. In fact, it appears we have what can be called a north-south split. For example, National Weather Service data shows that in June, Lubbock received 3.11 inches of precipitation, about half an inch above normal, but Amarillo's total for June was just 1.47 inches, only slightly more than half of normal. This north-south split also shows up when we look at what's happened with the Texas Drought Monitor map. Comparing the map issued last Thursday with ones for mid-May, the South Plains appears to be farther along in drought recovery than the Texas Panhandle. The bottom line remains, we still need more rain. Now, about our area crops and the moisture situation, Texas A&M AgriLife agronomist Jordan Bell says, as the season progresses, staying on top of weeds is a must for farmers.
4: As we consider the impact of weeds, weeds are using resources. We know they're using water, they're using nutrients, and when we consider that we are in a water-limited region, we don't want to waste water to those weeds. So, you know, really staying on top of that, timely post-emergent herbicide applications are extremely important, and especially considering the right chemistry and the right time, application volume, really to ensure that we're getting the best use out of those herbicides we're applying.
3: That's AgriLife agronomist Jordan Bell. I'm James Hunt on the Texas Farm Bureau Radio Network.

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1: TSN News, I'm Barbara Schwartz. Texas Senate Republicans giving us an early look at their plan to ban all hemp products with THC in 2027. Here's Chris Fox.
2: It wasn't long into the Senate Health and Human Services Committee hearing on health issues due to THC consumption before State Senator Charles Perry announced he was again filing the total THC ban legislation as he did in 2025.
3: I don't want to see another family with a kid in a basement that's non-articulate because they drank a THC beverage or they smoked something from a vape that they didn't know what was in it.
2: Perry's THC ban was vetoed by Governor Abbott. Hemp store owners have called for more regulations like age restrictions, but just not a total prohibition on THC. Lucas Gilkey owns Hometown Hero CBD.
4: There is no reason to be taking a step backwards from where we have come in regards to cannabis and people being in jail for it.
2: In Austin, Chris Fox, TSN News.
1: A former Texas Tech marketing and supply chain professor used the expertise to distribute a deadly drug.
5: 51-year-old Daniel Taylor admitted in court to having a leadership role in a fentanyl ring. He was charged in February. Prosecutors say he used his background to operate his own supply chain of dangerous narcotics in the Lubbock area, primarily dealing out of a hotel. He and four others created, packaged, and distributed powders nicknamed Pink Flamingo and Ghost. On top of that, he traded drugs for sex with prostitutes for at least 2 years. Confidential sources confirmed that at least eight people who had overdosed on Taylor's fentanyl were revived with Narcan. He faces at least 40 years in prison and a $5 million fine. Stephen Pickering, TSN.
1: Former Dallas Cowboy Marshawn Nealon committed suicide in November. Now new information about health issues he was facing.
6: Nealon was only 24 years old when he took his own life. Now the family says Boston University doctors who studied his brain have discovered that he suffered a degenerative brain disease, CTE, or chronic traumatic encephalopathy. That is a disease that's been associated with repeated head injuries, especially in athletes who play contact sports. Dr. Ann McKee says the diagnosis was no surprise. She says she's seen the progressive brain disease in nearly half of the athletes that she has studied who died before turning 30. Russell Scott, TSN News.
1: There are reports that Lee Gilley, that's the Houston man who was accused of killing his pregnant wife, Krista, could be closer to extradition because he fled to Italy in 2024. An Italian newspaper reports that Italian officials have asked the Court of Appeals to send him back. They want to ensure, though, that Texas won't seek the death penalty. A new initiative aims to put teachers at the center of shaping the future of Texas public education. Governor Abbott has launched the Texas Classroom Commission, which plans to bring teachers together to create recommendations for their classrooms. This is TSN News.
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1: Senator Bernie Sanders says he's told Graham Plattner to withdraw from the Senate race in Maine. Comes in the wake of a report alleging Plattner sexually assaulted a woman he dated in 2021. If he drops out, Democrats have until mid-July to pick a replacement. Thousands of people evacuated after a New York City high-rise began to collapse this morning. The site's an active construction project to convert an existing commercial building into apartments. President Trump criticizing NATO as he attends the alliance summit in Turkey, complaining about an alliance Iran's not assisting the U.S. with operations against Iran. It's the second day of a preliminary hearing in Utah for Tyler Robinson, who's accused of killing Charlie Kirk. We're expecting the prosecution to introduce DNA evidence. Kentucky Republican Senator 84-year-old Mitch McConnell's three-week hospitalization has raised questions about his return. I'm Barbara Schwartz on the Texas State Network TSN.
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10: Here's your KSST KRVA FM weather. A stationary front across our area today, so a few showers or thunderstorms will be possible. Pretty humid and hot. We're in the low 90s with a mix of sunshine and clouds. Maybe a shower overnight, low 70s, back to sunshine on Wednesday, hot and humid with our high in the mid-90s. I'm meteorologist Steve Hamilton on KSST and KRVA-FM.
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3: Cattle close mostly lower, grains and cotton finish higher. I'm Kerry Martin with Closing Markets on the Texas Farm Bureau Radio Network. Cattle futures ending lower again today, but only slightly lower, with August live cattle down 67 cents, 238.42. The October down 62, closing at 234.02. Feeder cattle lower on all except the nearby August. It was up 15 cents, 360.65, while September feeders were down 47, 357.40. Lower futures this week and sharply lower cash bids. We don't really have much sales to talk about, but packers are bidding sharply lower this week in the cash market, as much as 12 bucks lower here in the South, $15 lower up north on those packer bids. Boxed beef higher, with Choice up $1.30, $387.78, Select up $4.49, $370.36. Corn closed higher. The market continues to be a bit nervous as pollination gets way in the Midwest, and hot temperatures are expected to continue across the Corn Belt for a couple of weeks. September corn up 5.5, 443.75. December corn up 6.5, 464.25. Wheat higher with September Kansas City wheat up 3, 652.75. September Chicago wheat up 4.5, 618.5. Cotton sharply higher as the heat continues across the Cotton Belt and conditions are worsening. December new crop cotton up 298 points, closing at 81.21 cents. In the energy markets, August natural gas up 2 at 327. August West Texas crude up $1.93, 70.48 a barrel. I'm Kerry Martin on the Texas Farm Bureau Radio Network.
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2: After an open date Monday, the Texas Rangers returned to action Tuesday night for the first game of a home series with the Los Angeles Angels. After a 7-3 road trip, the Rangers lost 2 out of 3 at home to the Detroit Tigers over the weekend. They were shut out 3-0 Saturday and lost 6-3 Sunday. Two of the runs Sunday came on homers by Jake Berger and Ezekiel Duran. Manager Skip Schumacher says the at-bats in Sunday's game were better than they looked.
3: I thought there were some good at-bats again. I mean, they made some really good plays. Riley Green and McGonigal, again, just made some incredible plays in the outfield and at shortstop that really could have kind of changed the momentum. But I thought Zeke had a good day. I thought Nimmo had the box only showed one hit, but I thought he hit the ball. He's been hitting the ball hard, maybe the unluckiest hitter in the league right now. I mean, he's been hitting it well. But Josh Smith continues to look good. But, Mize did a really good job. I mean, I thought the fastball at the top we just couldn't, really get to. So I thought he just did a really good job overall of minimizing damage and just kept us at bay.
2: The Rangers are a game and a half behind Seattle in the American League West. Jacob deGrom starts for the Rangers against the Angels at 7 p.m. Tuesday. The game will be heard on KSST. KSST Sports.

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3: I'm David Johnson with the Wall Street Wrap-Up. The blue chips held on for a while, but by the end of the day, everything was selling off broadly. Hardest hit, the NASDAQ, down 302 points. That followed some continued selling that started in South Korea overnight, beating up on Samsung. Then here, it carried over to Micron and Marvell and Broadcom, and a lot of the stocks have been leading that average higher, while the Dow Industrials average reluctantly gave ground, but finally closed down 131 points. The catalyst there, probably around 2 o'clock in the afternoon. That's when the U.S. revoked the Iranian authority, to sell oil. That after they attacked a couple of tankers. Probably good reason to do that. Interest rates were higher today, 4.55% on the 10-year. But crude oil is a big story, $72.02. That's up $3.47. That's a one-day gain of 5%. Same thing for Brent crude. I'm David Johnson.
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1: TSN News, I'm Stephen Pickering. In 2025, Governor Abbott vetoed legislation that would have banned the sale of hemp products with THC. Today, Senate Republicans made it known they plan on filing that legislation again next year. TSN's Chris Fox has more.
2: Governor Abbott vetoed the THC ban in 2025, saying it had a legal flaw that would make it susceptible in the courts. During a state Senate hearing on health issues caused by THC, State Senator Charles Perry spoke up.
3: I'm filing the ban again with the things that the courts have ruled that we didn't do to get that right and see what next level they can come up with.
2: Perry argued against rogue retailers that he says are selling unregulated products to minors with dangerous levels of THC. Not every senator supports a total ban. Houston Senator Molly Cook is a registered nurse.
4: There are some therapeutic values to THC. It's really important to keep young minds away from any kind of altering substance.
2: In Austin, Chris Fox, TSN News.
1: A new initiative aims to put teachers at the center of shaping the future of Texas public education. Governor Abbott says he has launched the Texas Classroom Commission, which plans to bring teachers together to create recommendations for their classrooms. These can be for student success, learning retention, or classroom environment. The commission is meant to put the information together ahead of the next state legislative session in January. State leaders have touted the recent investments made in Texas public education and say they want to empower teachers to help make decisions to benefit students long term. The Texas Classroom Commission consists of both active and retired public school teachers and will start working in the coming weeks. Outdoor enthusiasts have a new playground to explore.
5: Texas Parks and Wildlife says the new backcountry area at Enchanted Rock is now open for day use. It's an additional 3,000 acres of the iconic state park, which is reached by a 2-mile hike from the main headquarters. Would-be explorers are cautioned about the rugged nature of the backcountry area, especially in this heat. Park officials at Enchanted Rock encourage plenty of water, snacks, and sun protection. You're also advised not to hike alone, or at least let friends and family know your whereabouts. Backcountry hours run 8 a.m. to 6 p.m., which is different from the main park schedule. Standard day use fees of $8 per adult also still apply. Kristen Yates, TSN News.
1: Former Texas Tech marketing and supply chain professor used that expertise to distribute a deadly drug. 51-year-old Daniel Taylor admitted in court to having a leadership role in a fentanyl ring. He was charged in February. Prosecutors say he used his background to operate his own supply chain of dangerous narcotics in the Lubbock area, primarily dealing out of a hotel. This is TSN News.
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1: Thousands of people have been evacuated after a New York City high-rise started to collapse this morning. The site is an active construction project to convert the existing commercial building into residential units. President Trump insists the United States should control Greenland instead of Denmark. That's renewing tensions in Europe during a NATO summit. He spoke during a meeting with the president of Turkey. Three tankers were struck by projectiles in the Strait of Hormuz. The British military today announced the latest attacks targeting vessels moving through the fuel shipping waterway. On Wall Street today, higher oil prices put upward pressure on inflation. Treasury yields climbed in the bond market. Dow Jones Industrial Average dropped 130 points to 52,925. NASDAQ down slightly, so is the S&P. I'm Stephen Pickering, TSN News.
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0: The condition of the Texas corn crop is dropping. I'm Kerry Martin with Texas Ag News and Views on the Texas Farm Bureau Radio Network. The latest Texas crop progress and condition report is out, and it shows the quality of the Texas corn crop is going down, with drier weather taking a toll on the crop. Here's how the numbers shape up. 39% of the Texas corn crop is rated good to excellent. When you compare that to the nationwide number of 67% good to excellent, you can see that the Texas corn crop is in much worse shape than the rest of the country. So 39% good to excellent, 37% rated fair, and 24% of the crop rated poor to very poor. That's a 10-point jump in that poor to very poor category over the last report. Cotton numbers look very similar to corn. 36% of the cotton rated good to excellent, 41% fair, 23% rated poor to very poor. Now, sorghum looks much better. The Texas sorghum crop, 50% rated good to excellent, 38% rated fair, and only 12% poor to very poor. And rice looking better than any crop, with 88% of the Texas rice crop rated good to excellent, 22% rated fair, and only 4% of the Texas rice rated poor to very poor. Farmer sentiment fell in June as high input costs continued to weigh on producers.
1: According to the Purdue University CME Group Ag Economy Barometer, 47% of surveyed farmers listed high input costs as their biggest concern in June. 23% of farmers said their biggest concern is low crop or livestock prices. 47% of surveyed farmers indicated they believe that higher costs for things like fuel, fertilizer, and other inputs are limiting improvement in their financial situation this year. When asked if they believe the country is headed in the right or the wrong direction, 53% said they believe the U.S. is headed in the right direction. For the Texas Farm Bureau Radio Network, I'm Jessica Domel.
0: Texas is experiencing a surge in data center development, and Governor Greg Abbott is directing state regulators to ensure that rapid expansion doesn't come at the expense of homeowners, businesses, and rural communities. Abbott has directed the Public Utility Commission of Texas and the Electric Reliability Council of Texas to take immediate steps to protect residential ratepayers from the costs of data center expansion. In a letter, Abbott directed those agencies to require data centers to fully fund the electric infrastructure necessary for their operations instead of shifting those costs to residential customers. I'm Kerry Martin on the Texas Farm Bureau Radio Network.
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1: Here is This Day in Music History for July 7th. I'm James Terry. In 1957, Elvis Presley scored his first UK number one with All Shook Up, his 10th UK single release. It stayed at number one for 7 weeks. On this day in 1962, the Beatles played at Hulme Hall, Port Sunlight in Birkenhead. The show was a dance for the local golf club. The capacity of the hall was 450, but 500 people squeezed in to hear and see the Beatles. In 1966, the Kinks were at number one on the UK singles chart with Sunny Afternoon, the group's third and last UK number one. On this day in 1971, 26-year-old pop star Björn Ulvaeus and 21-year-old Agnetha Fältskog married in Virum, Sweden. 3,000 ABBA fans arrived, and in the chaos, a police horse stepped on the bride's foot, causing her slight injury. In 1978, the Grateful Dead played the first of 4 nights at the Red Rocks Amphitheater in Morrison, Colorado. Happy birthday today to David Hodo, vocalist with the Village People, who have this 1978 U.S. number 2 single, YMCA. Yeah,

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2: Here's your KSST KRVA FM weather. A stationary front across our area today, so a few showers or thunderstorms will be possible. Pretty humid and hot. We're in the low 90s with a mix of sunshine and clouds. Maybe a shower overnight, low 70s, back to sunshine on Wednesday, hot and humid with our high in the mid 90s. I'm meteorologist Steve Hamilton on KSST and KRVA FM.
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Remember, one man's trash could potentially aggravate another man's wife.

Don McLean's Apple Pie, or American Pie, I should say, one of his big hits here on KSST, 1230 AM Sulphur Springs. We're playing Good Time Oldies here in this afternoon, for this Tuesday afternoon. James Terry here at the weather desk, and looking at a group of thunderstorms that is bringing themselves into this end of the world. Cumbie is having thunderstorms right now, so between Cumbie and Sulphur Springs, that's a sort of a touchy place there. They seem to have gone away, being rained out a little bit. But a strong thunderstorm will impact portions of southeastern Hopkins County through 7:45 p.m., according to the weather statement that we have received. So we're looking at strong weather here in this area. These clusters of thunderstorms have come at us out of Collin County and are going southeast here across this neck of the woods. We're going to keep an eye on the skies here as the weather progresses here on this Tuesday afternoon. And currently let's see what's going on. And let's see. Today's forecast: a 40% chance of showers and thunderstorms, mostly sunny, with a high near 94. Heat index values as high as 101. Calm wind. Tonight, a 30% chance of showers and thunderstorms, mainly before 10 p.m. Partly cloudy with a low around 75. Calm wind becoming south-southwest around 5 miles per hour. So there is our chances of thunderstorms here in Sulphur Springs, 40% this afternoon and down into 30% tonight. Tomorrow, the chance of thunderstorms is 20% for the day and diminishes before nightfall. This is Storm Watch here at KSST, 1230 AM Sulphur Springs. 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I'm James Terry.

0: and Texas State Network News, I'm Barbara Schwartz. This is the Evening Report. In 2025, Governor Abbott vetoed legislation that would have banned the sale of hemp products with THC. Today, Senate Republicans made it known they plan on filing again next session.
1: Governor Abbott vetoed the THC ban in 2025, saying it had a legal flaw that would make it susceptible in the courts. During a state Senate hearing on health issues caused by THC, State Senator Charles Perry spoke up.
2: I'm filing the ban again with the things that the courts have ruled that we didn't do to get that right and see what next level they can come up with.
1: Perry argued against rogue retailers that he says are selling unregulated products to minors with dangerous levels of THC. Not every senator supports a total ban. Houston Senator Molly Cook is a registered nurse.
3: There are some therapeutic values to THC. It's really important to keep young minds away from any kind of altering substance.
1: In Austin, Chris Fox, TSN News.
0: A funeral held today for Montgomery County Deputy Erica Serrato. The 24-year-old died last weekend. She was directing traffic at a crash site on I-45 hit by another vehicle. Now, she joined the Sheriff's Department as a detention officer in 2020, then attended a Peace Officers Academy on her own and was promoted to Deputy Sheriff in February. Sheriff Wesley Doolittle placed the badge on her uniform.
4: And at that time, I could not have been more proud of her. I recognized and I appreciated her initiative, her commitment, and her unwavering desire to serve this community.
0: A 20-year-old charged with passing certain vehicles, violation, bodily injury. This is a charge associated with the Texas Move Over, Slow Down law. Investigators say he was behind the wheel of a commercial vehicle that hit her, and he's cooperating. A former Texas Tech marketing and supply chain professor seems to have used that expertise to distribute a deadly drug.
5: 51-year-old Daniel Taylor admitted in court to having a leadership role in a fentanyl ring. He was charged in February. Prosecutors say he used his background to operate his own supply chain of dangerous narcotics in the Lubbock area, primarily dealing out of a hotel. He and four others created, packaged, and distributed powders nicknamed Pink Flamingo and Ghost. On top of that, he traded drugs for sex with prostitutes for at least 2 years. Confidential sources confirmed that at least eight people who had overdosed on Taylor's fentanyl were revived with Narcan. He faces at least 40 years in prison and a $5 million fine. Stephen Pickering, TSN News.
0: The reports that Lee Gilley, this is the Houston man accused of killing his pregnant wife, Krista, could be closer to extradition. He fled to Italy after the crime in 2024. An Italian newspaper reports Italian authorities have asked the Court of Appeals to send him back, but they want to assure Texas will not seek the death penalty. And there's another story with this. A squatter tried to claim Gilley's home. Harris County Constable Alan Rosen said that person's gone.
6: Thankfully, they've got a great group of neighbors that care about the family. And so I believe it was a neighbor who called and said somebody's over at the house and nobody should be there.
0: State Rep. Gina Hinojosa, the Democratic nominee for governor, promised to send each Texas household a $1,500 check from the state's rainy day fund as she defeats Governor Abbott. Still to come, it's the anniversary of a tragic night in Dallas. This is TSN News.
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0: Today marks 10 years since five North Texas law enforcement officers were killed in the July 7th ambush in downtown Dallas.
8: Currently, we are in negotiations with a suspect involved in these shootings at the garage of El Centro in downtown Dallas. This suspect we're negotiating with for the last 45 minutes have been exchanging gunfire with us and not being very cooperative in the negotiations.
0: Eventually, that man was killed by a bomb attached to a robot. Dallas officers Lauren Ahearns, Michael Kroll, Michael Smith, and Patrick Zamaripa died, along with DART officer Brent Thompson. 9 other officers and 2 civilians were wounded. New details about the death of former Dallas Cowboy defensive end Marshawn Nealon. Doctors at Boston University say he had CTE.
9: Nealon was just 24 when he died by suicide in November in Frisco. The 2024 second-round pick played 18 games at defensive end with the Cowboys. The results of the study were released by Nealon's family, citing information from Boston University's Concussion and CTE Foundation. Chronic traumatic encephalopathy is often associated with repeated head injuries, especially in athletes who play contact sports. The family statement says they're hoping the study provides important context about some of the struggles Nealon may have been facing. Russell Scott, TSN.
0: Trading has started on the brand new Texas Stock Exchange, seen as a big step in the state's goal to become a national financial hub.
10: Capital follows growth, and Texas has become one of the strongest places in America to build and grow a business.
0: Justin Yancey heads the Texas Business Leadership Council, says this is also a huge boost to the state's image. Today was considered the soft opening of the exchange. Outdoor enthusiasts, we've got a new playground.
11: Texas Parks and Wildlife says the new backcountry area at Enchanted Rock is now open for day use. It's an additional 3,000 acres of the iconic state park, which is reached by a 2-mile hike from the main headquarters. Would-be explorers are cautioned about the rugged nature of the backcountry area, especially in this heat. Park officials at Enchanted Rock encourage plenty of water, snacks, and sun protection. You're also advised not to hike alone, or at least let friends and family know your whereabouts. Backcountry hours run 8 a.m. to 6 p.m., which is different from the main park schedule. Standard day use fees of $8 per adult also still apply. Kristen Yates, TSN News.
0: Statewide average for a gallon of gasoline is $3.32 a gallon. Business is next. 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
1: I'm David Johnson with the Wall Street Wrap-Up. The blue chips held on for a while, but by the end of the day, everything was selling off broadly. Hardest hit, the NASDAQ, down 302 points. That followed some continued selling that started in South Korea overnight, beating up on Samsung. Then here, it carried over to Micron and Marvell and Broadcom. And a lot of the stocks have been leading that average higher, while the Dow Industrials average reluctantly gave ground, but finally closed down 131 points. The catalyst there, probably around 2 o'clock in the afternoon. That's when the U.S. revoked the Iranian authority, to sell oil. That after they attacked a couple of tankers. Probably good reason to do that. Interest rates were higher today, 4.55% on the 10-year. But crude oil is a big story, $72.02. That's up $3.47. That's a one-day gain of 5%. Same thing for Brent crude. I'm David Johnson.
2: Here's Texas Ag Commissioner Sid Miller.
3: Well, howdy, neighbors. Texas feed auction cattle auctions were steady. Cattle futures were mixed. August live cattle futures down 68 cents, closed at 238.42. August feeder cattle futures up 15, closed at 360.65. July cotton futures up a bit, closed at 76.94. July wheat futures up a penny to close at 6.39 a bushel. July corn up a couple to close at 4.42. And July soybean futures up 14 cents. Closed $11.96 a bushel. July soybean meal futures up $3.40. Closed at $318.40 per ton. July Class C milk futures were steady at $15.58 a hundred. August crude oil futures up $3.33, trading at $71.88 per barrel. That's the market roundup from the Texas Department of Agriculture. I'm your commissioner, Sid Miller. And remember, friends, Texas agriculture matters.
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2: U.S. military says it is launching strikes in Iran following Tehran's attacks on commercial ships in the Strait of Hormuz. New York City officials say the high-rise building that caused a large evacuation this morning appears to be stabilizing. The city evacuated over 20 buildings surrounding the high-rise, and that impacted thousands of people. Trump-appointed federal judge in Georgia shuts down the Justice Department's effort to obtain the personal information of every 2020 poll worker in Fulton County. The judge said the breadth of the grand jury subpoena was staggering, and that in pursuing it, prosecutors have been engaged in an arbitrary fishing expedition. Several top Republicans today, including Senate Leader John Thune, say they've spoken with Kentucky Senator Mitch McConnell as he remains hospitalized, hoping to stem speculation on the 84-year-old's health. He's been hospitalized for 3 weeks. And in Southern California, several dozen have been arrested as part of a large-scale operation targeting a transnational organized crime ring. Sports coming up on many of these TSN stations. This is TSN News.
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2: Let's recap our top story. Texas Senate Republicans plan to ban the sale of hemp products with THC in 2027. State Senator Charles Perry announced he was filing again the total THC ban legislation as he did in 2025. Perry's 2025 THC ban was vetoed by Governor Abbott. Hemp store owners have called for more regulations, age restrictions, but not a prohibition. With the Evening Report, I'm Barbara Schwartz, TSN News.

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1: Here's your KSST KRVA FM weather. A few showers or thunderstorms popping up for the rest of today. We're looking at low 90s on the high and pretty humid. We have a stationary front over our area. A few clouds overnight, low 70s, and maybe a shower before midnight. More heat and humidity on Wednesday, sunny and mid-90s. I'm meteorologist Steve Hamilton on KSST and KRVA-FM.
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0: 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Nobody does it
1: better. With your Texas Rangers report, I'm Dylan Moore. The Rangers enjoyed an off day yesterday as they welcome in the Los Angeles Angels. Details next.
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1: The Texas Rangers are back in action tonight after a much-needed break as the team has lost two straight after winning eight of their last nine. Texas has just six games remaining until the All-Star break, with three against the Angels and three versus the Astros. Texas currently sits second in the AL West with a record of 45 wins and 45 losses. And this year, the lone All-Star for the Texas Rangers is closer Jacob Latz. He spoke earlier this week on being selected to the All-Star team.
3: Doesn't sound real. I mean, I think it'll set in when I actually get there in Philly, but couldn't say it was a goal of mine coming into this year, but pretty honored and appreciative to have it happen.
1: Tonight, it's Jacob DeGrom on the hill taking on Jose Soriano and the Angels, with first pitch scheduled for 7:05. With your Texas Rangers report, I'm Dylan Moore.
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5: Here is This Day in Music History for July 7th. I'm James Terry. In 1962, David Rose and his orchestra went to number one on the U.S. singles chart with The Stripper. On this day in 1963, the Rolling Stones made their U.K. TV debut when they appeared on Thank Your Lucky Stars. Also appearing on the show was Mickey Most, The Cadets, Helen Shapiro, and Gordon Mills. The group made a total of 13 appearances on the show between 1963 and 1966. In 1969, George Harrison recorded his new song, Here Comes the Sun, with just two other Beatles, Paul McCartney and Ringo Starr, at Abbey Road Studios in London. John Lennon was recovering from a car crash in Scotland. On this day in 1973, Billy Preston started a two-week run at number one on the U.S. singles chart with Will It Go Round in Circles, his first of two U.S. chart toppers. Happy birthday today to Richard Starkey, better known as Ringo Starr, drummer and vocalist. He played with Rory Storm and the Beatles. Ringo sang lead vocals on one track on most Beatles albums. The Beatles scored 21 U.S. number one singles. He also went solo with a 1974 U.S. number one single, You're a 16, plus nine other U.S. top 40 hits. Ringo Starr had his all-star band featuring Howard Jones, Ian Hunter, Peter Frampton, and Greg Lake. From 1974, here is Ringo Starr's number one U.S. single, You're 16.

0: 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It's our middle name. We don't even have a middle name. Who came up with this?
1: These days, it's easy to have information overload. 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

This is the number one song of the day for July 7th. I'm James Terry. Let Me Be Your Teddy Bear is a popular song, first recorded by Elvis Presley in 1957 for the soundtrack of his second motion picture, Loving You, during which Presley performs the song on screen. Teddy Bear was written by Cal Mann and Bernie Lowe and was published in 1957 by Gladys Music. The song is classified as rock and roll, rhythm, and blues. Teddy Bear was a U.S. number one song during the summer of 1957 and stayed at number one for 7 weeks. It was the third of four Presley hits that year. Let Me Be Your Teddy Bear would also be number one on the R&B bestsellers list, becoming his fourth number one on the chart. The song also reached number one on the country charts for a single week. In the studio, the people who performed on the record were Elvis Presley with lead vocals and acoustic guitar, Dudley Brooks played piano, Bill Black played double bass, DJ Fontana was on drums, and the Jordanaires did backing vocals. The producer was Walter Scharf. Thorne Nogar was the engineer. Some of the cover versions were done by Pat Boone, Laurel Aiken, Glenn Campbell, Angeline, Mudd, Cliff Richard, Tanya Tucker, ZZ Top, Donna Loren, The Residents, and Take That. A modified version of this song has been used to advertise Teddy Grahams. Also during early episodes of Full House, the three main adult characters would often sing the song as a lullaby for Michelle Tanner. One of the three characters, Michelle's uncle Jesse Katsopoulos, was a diehard Elvis fan. Also, Disney featured a music video in the special DTV Romancin' from 1986, set entirely to clips featuring the bear characters from the company's animated films, including an introduction by the Gummy Bears. On the B-side of the Let Me Be Your Teddy Bear single is Elvis' song Loving You. The song was recorded January 22, 1957 by Radio Recorders in Hollywood, California and released on the RCA Victor label. Today's number one song of the day comes from July 7, 1957. Here is Elvis Presley with Let Me Be Your Teddy Bear.

These days, it's easy to have information overload. Sometimes I just want to kick back, hear my favorite music and the news that affects me. That's why I stay tuned into my local radio station. 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
1: TSN News, I'm Barbara Schwartz. In 2025, Governor Abbott vetoed legislation that would have banned the sale of hemp products with THC. Today, Senate Republicans have made it known they plan on filing it again in 2027.
2: Governor Abbott vetoed the THC ban in 2025, saying it had a legal flaw that would make it susceptible in the courts. During a state Senate hearing on health issues caused by THC, State Senator Charles Perry spoke up.
3: I'm filing the ban again with the things that the courts have ruled that we didn't do to get that right and see what next level they can come up with.
2: Perry argued against rogue retailers that he says are selling unregulated products to minors with dangerous levels of THC. Not every senator supports a total ban. Houston Senator Molly Cook is a registered nurse.
4: There are some therapeutic values to THC, and it's really important to keep young minds away from any kind of altering substance.
2: In Austin, Chris Fox, TSN News.
1: State Representative Gina Hinojosa, the Democratic nominee for governor, is promising to send each Texas household a $1,500 check from the state's rainy day fund if she defeats Governor Abbott in the fall. A funeral held today for Montgomery County Deputy Erica Serrato, the 24-year-old killed last weekend. She was directing traffic at a crash site on I-45. Now, she joined the Sheriff's Department as a detention officer in 2020, went to a Peace Officers Academy, and promoted to Deputy Sheriff. Just in February, Sheriff Wesley Doolittle placed the badge on her uniform.
5: And at that time, I could not have been more proud of her. I recognized and I appreciated her initiative, her commitment, and her unwavering desire to serve this community.
1: A 20-year-old is charged with passing certain vehicles, violation, bodily injury, a misdemeanor associated with the Texas Move Over Slow Down law. He is cooperating, said to be with deputies. New details about the death of former Dallas Cowboy defensive end Marshon Nealon. Doctors at Boston University now say he had stage 1 CTE.
6: Nealon was just 24 when he died by suicide in November in Frisco. The 2024 second-round pick played 18 games at defensive end with the Cowboys. The results of the study were released by Nealon's family, citing information from Boston University's Concussion and CTE Foundation. Chronic traumatic encephalopathy is often associated with repeated head injuries, especially in athletes who play contact sports. The family statement says they're hoping the study provides important context about some of the struggles Nealon may have been facing. Russell Scott, TSN News.
1: Texas Parks and Wildlife says the new backcountry area at Enchanted Rock is open for day use. It's an additional 3,000 acres of the state park, reached by a 2-mile hike from Maine headquarters. Majors tonight, the Astros at the Washington Nationals. Texas Rangers host the LA Angels. This is TSN News.
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1: The U.S. military has launched new strikes against Iran hours after three merchant ships were struck in the Strait of Hormuz. It's the latest exchange of fire to threaten the interim deal to end the fighting between the two countries. The New York high-rise that partially collapsed this morning is beginning to stabilize. We don't have any word on when people who are evacuated can go back to their homes safely. A Trump-appointed federal judge in Georgia shuts down a Justice Department effort to obtain the personal information of every 2020 poll worker in Fulton County. The judge said the breadth of the grand jury subpoena was staggering and that in pursuing it, prosecutors have been engaged in an arbitrary fishing expedition. Several top Republicans today, including Senate Leader John Thune, say they talked talked to Kentucky Senator Mitch McConnell. He's been hospitalized for 3 weeks. He's 84. They're trying to stem speculation on McConnell's health. I'm Barbara Schwartz on the Texas State Network, TSN.
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8: Here's your KSST KRVA FM weather. A few showers or thunderstorms popping up for the rest of today. We're looking at low 90s on the high and pretty humid. We have a stationary front over our area. A few clouds overnight, low 70s, and maybe a shower before midnight. More heat and humidity on Wednesday, sunny and mid-90s. I'm meteorologist Steve Hamilton on KSST and KRVA-FM.
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0: as AL Pitcher of the Month. So pretty awesome. So congratulations. And then the All-Star Game's in Philly, so make sure you tell Sheldon how many tickets you need.
1: Oh, yeah! What a cool moment inside the Rangers clubhouse for Jacob Latz, representing the Rangers at the All-Star Game in Philadelphia next week. He has been one of the very best relievers in all of Major League Baseball and is incredibly deserving, and hopefully have some chances to close games this series. It's the Rangers and the Angels. We talk about this season being a marathon, but right now the Rangers have a very important sprint to the finish line of the ceremonial first half. Three against the Angels, three against the Astros, a part of this three-team homestand, and the Angels series kicks off tonight. Alongside Nick Hundley, Jared Sandler with you. Nick, it was awesome getting the news that Jacob Latz was an All-Star. I think so many people were rooting for that. And it went from, hey, like, I think there's a chance to, my goodness, this is like a stone-cold lock. I mean, he pitched his way into there being zero debate that he deserves to be an All-Star.
2: He's been amazing. He's been shut in the fridge on games all season long. And you see just his development from going to a starter to reliever to back-end reliever to dominant closer. I mean, he's been instrumental in the ability to keep us going in games and keep us going this season, keep the season afloat for us. So it's been really fun to watch him develop.
1: Yeah, when guys can't shut the fridge, then food gets rotten, and that's not a win for anyone.
2: Yeah, spoils the game, you know. And then I think, too, we got to talk about Skip and his delivery. When he told Bomlon during the exhibition games that he's making the team on the mound, his delivery in the clubhouse right there, I mean, I wonder how long he stays up at night thinking about that delivery, because he makes things really special, and he makes special moments even more special for players. So what a great guy to play for.
1: I'll tell you, special moment was getting the chance to talk to Jacob Latz to get his excitement and his thoughts on being named an All-Star. Had that conversation with Jacob on Saturday when he found out. Here's a flashback to that chat. All right, I'm here with American League All-Star Jacob Latz. That's pretty cool, huh? How does that sound?
3: Doesn't sound real. I mean, I think it'll set in when I actually get there in Philly, but couldn't say it was a goal of mine coming into this year, but pretty honored and appreciative to have it happen.
1: Well, congratulations. There have been so many people who I know have loved watching you pitch in your various roles. It seems like you've settled in nicely, and no matter how you want to title your role, getting some pretty big outs. What has this year been like for you on the mound, evolving into this spot that is just become yours, and you've run with it in all-star form?
3: Yeah. Well, I think it kind of all just served a good purpose coming into this role this year. You know, doing a little bit of everything has given me a different lens to look at pitching through, you know, starting, relieving, long relief, leverage innings, getting sent down, all that. So I think it all served me well for those high-pressure situations where I'm able to go out there and take it all in and try to just, throw it into the strike zone and see what happens, and kind of with the freedom behind it. And but I really just want to take the time to thank God for the journey that I've been put on through this, and to represent and give, you know, my glory to him, because without that and my family who supported me along the way, I don't think I'd be standing here today. And shout out to my teammates too, who have been really, you know, just everyone's been a good group. We've been fighting, and so it's been good to kind of at least be a representation of this team for that game.
1: You mentioned the journey, journey that started at the major league level in 2021 at Progressive Field, and then, you know, we didn't see a whole lot of you for a little bit, and now you've obviously been a fixture, and now this role and this year, what it's amounted to. But when you think about the steps along the way, what stands out to you, the good, the bad, and what's allowed you to scale the mountain to this degree?
3: Honestly, really the people that I've been surrounded by. Breaking camp in 24 with Bochy, the manager, CY in there, Mike Maddox, the pitching coach, and then you got Valdi and DeGrom leading the pitching staff. I was surrounded by Kirby Yates, David Robertson, and so just being around those people helped me felt like I belonged, and then getting a little bit of success along the way grew my confidence, and then being sharing it with some of my closer friends as well in the minor leagues, you know. So you know, this year Peyton Gray, Gavin, and then Cole Wynn. So just a mixture of having guys who I grinded it out in the minor leagues with, and then some of the guys I looked up to. Those are the moments that made me have a sense of belonging and a comfortability up here to go out there and pitch the way that I always have.
0: All right, I got to ask, how did you find out?
3: We had a little team meeting in the locker room there, Skip told me he didn't congratulate me in front of the whole team on AL Pitcher of the Month, and then he said, but you're also going to need a ticket to Philly. So pretty cool moment. Skip did a really good job with it. Got a good applause from the group there, and yeah, just an awe moment, really.
0: Again, you dream of being a major leaguer. We all dream about accomplishing everything under the sun, but as you go on through that path, you know, it's not easy. Any little accomplishment to be an all-star, that's really special. Jacob, congratulations. We're looking forward to seeing you in Philadelphia again for the second time this year.
3: Yeah, where it all started this year, so pretty cool full circle there. Thank you so much, Jared.
0: There you go. American League All-Star Jacob Latz.
2: I mean, oh, it did start, and it started as a starter when Jacob DeGrom's start got pushed back. Jacob Latz, so valuable, and he's found a role with the 2026 Rangers. Who knows what it'll be in the future, but he is an all-star closer, and it's been amazing, and a homegrown product as well.
4: Yeah, it's so fun to see the guys come up through the system, that draft and develop. I mean, this week, all the draft meetings are going on behind the scenes, getting drafted in the fifth round, working his way through it, stopping at every level, having some options going up and down, and then turning into a big league all-star. You never know what you're going to get right out of the draft, right? And you can never put limits on guys, and that's what CY says. I love it, because you never know how guys are going to develop in their timelines, and he's turned into one of the best relievers in the world. So it's really fun to see, and then watching Kip Fagg and the guys go about the draft process, everything going behind the scenes of the draft this weekend. It's my favorite time of the year. I think this is the most important week in the organization of the entire year. Getting good players into the system continually and hitting on guys is the most important thing we can do.
2: Draft starting Saturday this year. It's now a two-day affair. Four rounds on Saturday, 16 on Sunday. The Rangers, a pretty strong influence of number one picks on this team. Even if you include Gavin Fien, he was a big part in getting Mackenzie Gore here. But Wyatt Langford, Kamar Rocker, Jack Leiter, Justin Foscue, Josh Young, Cole Wynn, all part of the 2026 Rangers. That's pretty impressive.
4: Yeah, and not just part of it, impact players too. They're all going out there, impact players, going and winning games for the big league team. And then you look at Malcolm Moore with a 900 OPS in the minor leagues in Double A, playing great defense. And Gavin Fien, like, we don't have Mackenzie Gore throwing 7-8 shutout innings if it's not for the first round pick last year. So I think that group has done an amazing job hitting in the first round, and it's fun for these fans to see the fruits of that labor.
2: We'll see who the Rangers add to the organization this weekend. Nick mentioned Kip Fagg, who runs the show with the draft along with CY and Ross Fenstermaker. Time now for our Yellow and Trivia question. All right, who are the seven Rangers pitchers to be named an All-Star over the last seven All-Star games, including this year? This is an RSN Trivia Tuesday chance for you to show off your knowledge. We'll reveal the winning tweet coming up in a little bit. But next, speaking of All-Stars, how about Legends, Hall of Famers? Ferguson Jenkins is going to join us when we return. 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
8: Here's your KSST KRVA FM weather. A few showers or thunderstorms popping up for the rest of today. We're looking at low 90s on the high and pretty humid. We have a stationary front over our area. A few clouds overnight, low 70s, and maybe a shower before midnight. More heat and humidity on Wednesday, sunny and mid-90s. I'm meteorologist Steve Hamilton on KSST and KRVA-FM.
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11: Slow down! I can hardly see! Look out, a car!
12: Are you boys okay?
11: Red alert, I didn't see ya.
12: And I couldn't see you. No wonder. You don't have reflectors. They tell drivers where you are.
11: I see what you mean.
12: Remember, if you have to ride when it's getting dark, have the right equipment.
11: And wear bright clothes. Now we know.
12: And knowing is half the battle.
13: The tra-

0: one of the greats. You look at some of his numbers. Go to his baseball reference page. There are going to be some things that stand out as Fergie joins Nick Hundley and me. I was talking to Cal Quantrill about you the other day. Cal, another Canadian pitcher.
1: Right.
0: And we were just amazed. There's only one Canadian pitcher who has made more starts than Ferguson Jenkins had complete games. And that was Ryan Dempster. No other Canadian pitcher made even as many starts as he had complete games in his career. Truly unique. And Fergie, people can take some of that experience and knowledge because you're going to be back at the Rangers Fantasy Camp this year.
1: Yeah, that should be fun. Yeah, it's going to be back in January. I think the 5 days, the 6th through the 10th. And these gentlemen that want to be ball players, come to spring training, get a locker, the uniform, and get out there and perform.
0: They get some big-time coaching. Hunter, you've got to be a part of some fantasy camps, right?
2: Yeah, I snuck into the Padres a couple times, but I was wondering, with you being a Hall of Famer and the draft this year, do you get first pick in the fantasy camp draft every year?
1: No, we don't have a draft. It would be nice if we could have that, because I'd draft pitching. We didn't have any pitching the last camp we had, and unfortunately we ended up losing to Pete Incaviglia's team.
2: Oh, man.
1: We had no pitching.
0: Who are some of the people who are going to be there with you?
1: Well, you know, there's Steve Buschel. Along with my coach was Jeff Russell.
0: Oh, okay.
1: As I mentioned, so Incaviglia and Owen, Mark McLemore.
0: Dr. Defense.
1: Yeah, right. So it's going to be fun. I think the nice thing about it is the coaching that you try to teach older men to do certain things is difficult from time to time. But hey, it's interesting that they really get competitive after the first inning or so.
0: Different levels of physical fitness.
1: Oh, yeah.
0: Maybe athletic ability.
1: I try to tell the guys, get on a stationary bike, work your legs, because it's all running after you hit the baseball. You got to be able to run.
3: Yeah, a little more time in the training room.
1: Yeah, that's it, too. Yeah.
0: What an experience.
1: We have four or five trainers, so.
0: That might not be enough at the ages of some of the people.
1: Yeah.
0: Go to the Rangers website if you want to get more information. I mean, this is a one-of-a-kind, incredible experience. You get to be a big leaguer for a few days, and you get to be around big leaguers, Hall of Famers like Ferguson Jenkins. You were talking to us about how you haven't gone on the mound in one of these recently, but you've swung it. You were a really good hitter back in the day. If you had the option to be a two-way player, you know, the way we see Ohtani do these days, is that
1: right.
0: Something you would have tried to pursue?
1: You know, when I was younger, I enjoyed going to the plate because I wasn't afraid to hit against Gibson or Seaver or Marichal. You know, I was going to get competitive against them, so I knew that they're going to throw strikes. I always told myself, do not let that fastball go by because you might not get a breaking ball to swing at, you know. But the fastballs were something that you could still hit. You know, I enjoyed that part of it.
2: Yeah, love it. Was there any certain type of hitter a style of hitter that you faced that you felt a little more uncomfortable against or that gave you trouble?
1: Well, Pittsburgh had some real good hitters, Stargell and Roberto Clemente.
2: Yeah.
1: I played a lot of winter ball against Clemente because he lived in San Juan, but he only played on Sunday, played for San Juan. But he was tough to get out. You know, he was he's a bad ball hitter, but he could hit breaking pitches pretty good.
2: Great time.
1: And then in the American League, probably Al Kaline was tough on me with Detroit.
0: But we talked about him recently with the Tigers in town.
1: Yeah.
0: Quickly, Fergie, best or favorite catcher you love throwing to?
1: Jim Sundberg.
0: Jim Sundberg, not a bad answer.
1: Right here for the Rangers.
0: Yep, one of the best to ever do it. All right, we've got our trivia question. See if Fergie can get any of these right. The last seven All-Star games, the Rangers have had at least one pitcher in all seven. Seven different pitchers, too. Who are the seven? All right, well, it's a Trivia Tuesday on RSN. Jason getting it right. Mike Minor, Kyle Gibson, Martin Perez, Nathan Eovaldi, Kirby Yates, who's here with the Angels, Jacob deGrom, and this year, Jacob Blatz. How about that? Seven straight years, seven different pitchers representing the Rangers at the All-Star game. Jacob Blatz, an All-Star in 2026, and he'll be representing the Rangers on the mound as the AL takes on the NL in Philadelphia. Quickly, just a reminder, Rangers Fantasy Camp, and speaking of All-Stars, hey, let's send Jazlyn Crowder to the All-Star game. She's one of three finalists to represent the American League in Philadelphia. You can vote as many times as you can between now and 10:59 Central tonight. 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Just do the QR code. It's easier, I promise. Vote Jazlyn to Philly.
1: That's it, yeah. Bring the women on.
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0: Rangers Game Day on RSN is presented by Yellowwood Brand Pressure Treated Pine. If it doesn't have this yellow tag, you don't want it. And by TxDOT. TxDOT reminds fans that speeding is just for fastballs. Slow down, be safe, drive smart. Jacob DeGrom on the mound for the Rangers this evening, taking on Jose Soriano. DeGrom, really strong month of June. The Angels have kind of been his kryptonite over the last couple years. See if he can reverse course with another strong effort here tonight. It's DeGrom and Soriano, the Rangers and the Angels. And earlier, Eric caught up with Skip Schumacher.
11: Skip, the Angels are here, a club that gave your team a lot of trouble back in May. And one thing we learned about them is they can score some runs.
12: Yeah, they got a good offense. You know, there's a lot of names over there. You know, some young guys that are going to be here for a long time in the league because they're good bat-to-ball skill. They obviously can hit some home runs. And they got some veterans in the lineup, too, that can do some damage if you let them. So, luckily, we got our guy on the mound tonight. So, we feel pretty good about that. But they have produced some runs, and so we got to make sure that we minimize the big inning.
11: Now, that guy on the mound, Jacob DeGrom, had some trouble in the first inning against the Angels, and over the course of the season, of course, he's given up more runs in the first inning than in any other. What do you make of all that?
12: early on in the season, I think there was, some times where he was giving up the home run early. I think he's made the adjustment, as the great ones do. And I think that, Jacob DeGrom, in my opinion, should be an all-star. I think he's had that good of a year. The underlying numbers and everything that he's doing has been fantastic. He's had some a rough start here and there. That's okay. But I think the majority of his season has been exactly vintage Jacob DeGrom, and that's what I'm looking forward to watching tonight.
11: Jose Soriano got off to an incredible start for the Angels. First five starts, his ERA was 0.24. Now he's starting to get hit, and he's leading the league in walks. I guess that's something your hitters have to be very cognizant of.
12: Yeah, we do. I think they're up and down the rotation or the bullpen as well. Is there are some guys that will pitch around the zone, and we have to be very, very aggressive inside the strike zone, but we have to understand what our strike zone is. Because they can get in trouble if we let them, but they also have real stuff in the bullpen too, and some swing and miss if we are too aggressive. So Soriano is, he's got, 96 to 99 sinkers. He has a 92 mile an hour splitter, and he's got a slider and a curveball. So he's got real weapons. But we do feel like that, we have a lot of lefties in the lineup that can combat some of his stuff, and hopefully, we can get the ball off of the ground. And I think that's the main thing, is not beat the ball into the ground and avoid the double play tonight. We should be okay.
11: Now, the Rangers continue to have a winning record against winning teams, a losing record against losing teams. I think I get asked that more than any other question from fans. Is that just a statistical anomaly at this point?
12: Well, I think it's not always who you play, it's when you play them. Detroit was, they've been playing really good baseball lately. We caught them at the wrong time. So I think sometimes it's when you play teams. Sometimes you're playing some really good teams that, are struggling a little bit, but they have a winning record right now. And that's when you want to catch them. So I do feel like that is a thing in baseball. I don't have a real answer other than it's sometimes it's just when you're playing that team, if they're hot or if they're not.
11: And finally, Josh Jung not in the lineup. Is he available tonight?
12: I will tell you, he's always available. So, but we'll see what it looks like. He's going through a full workout right now. He took ground balls, which is a good thing. He hit, which is a good thing. The next thing is the running progression. So if he passes those tests, then he'll be available. But we'll know around 7 o'clock tonight.
11: And that's today's Skip Schumacher Show.
0: Well, we're going to know around 7 o'clock. We're going to know in about 5 minutes if Josh is available. Ezekiel Duran starting at third base, hitting in the three spot tonight for the Rangers. Jake Berger, but it's another Jake. Jacob DeGrom on the mound for Texas tonight. What are some of the keys to try and finally get these Angels after the Angels swept them in Anaheim earlier this year?
7: Yeah, we got some unfinished business for sure. They put it on us early in the season, so look for a great bounce back. And Skip said the best ones make adjustments. Look for Jake to make adjustments, get clean through the first and go to work. And then I think the biggest key is the outfield, our outfield with plus approaches, all left-handed hitters doing damage. Production from the left-handed hitting outfielders for us today will win us the game.
0: Are you like the lefties versus Jose Soriano?
7: Yeah, definitely. And especially Nimmo, Carter, Ozuna. Look for those guys to be on base, running, hitting balls in the gaps, and then driving in runs.
0: And then don't forget about our guy, Nicky Lopez, not an outfielder, of course, lefty who's just been a hitting machine, hitting 317 with the Rangers. There's the big guy, the big righty, Jacob DeGrom going up against Jose Soriano. It's the first game of a three-game series between the Rangers and the Angels, final week before the All-Star break. We've got the lineups and first pitch coming your way next.
13: 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We're feeling all right. This night is out of sight.
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24: Hey Rangers fans, did you know that Pays Checkout is offered by your banks and credit unions? It always goes to bat for you, conveniently storing all your cards in one place. Plus, it's got added security when you check out. Seriously, your actual card numbers aren't shared with online merchants. It's kind of like the best teammate you can possibly have, one that you know will hit a home run every time or leap into the stands to rob a homer from the rival team, which is why it's also the official checkout partner of the Texas Rangers. Pays, it checks out. Activation required. Learn more at Pays.com.
25: Let's pause 10 seconds here for station identification along the Texas Rangers Radio Network.